0: and apps and all that, like ESPN's and George Bodenheimer, the president of ESPN for a long time, is a huge reason behind that. The connection of the V Foundation and ESPN and the ESPYs is one of the things that is just, this kind of gives me a great feeling inside to know that we saw it, we were part of it for a little bit, but we were the unwanted and the unwashed while you guys, the big time
1: Oh
0: people, were
1: yeah.
0: there
1: Yeah, we were.
0: for the first one. Yeah.
1: Yeah. I didn't want to go to the ESPYs.
0: Didn't? Come
1: No,
0: on.
1: I thought it was going to be a disaster.
0: Well, it had the potential to be, right? Because that's a very different lane for a cable sports network that was not a behemoth as it's become,
1: Yeah.
0: right?
1: Yeah.
0: And
1: Yeah.
0: so credit to them for doing all that. Would you have rather been doing the 2 a.m. with me and Myers that night? Hi, how are you? Glad you could make it for the show.
1: Hi, hello, and how are you? Yeah, but I'm glad I was there because I was there, and I there was a lot of things that happened behind the scenes and how they got athletes to show up, and greatest night in sports, Mike.
0: For some, yes.
1: Just ask ESPN, like CNN. We're the world's most important network. That was their theme. That was their.
0: That was the best.
1: I know. I'm like, damn. How did you win that? We didn't. We just named ourselves. When ESPN goes, we got the greatest night in sports. What is it? The ESPYs. I go, what? Okay.
0: That was James Earl Jones who did that, right, on
1: Yes,
0: CNN?
1: this is CNN.
0: Well, I always love radio shows when people say, we've got a great hour coming up for you. Well, do you know that? Is it all on tape? Do you know it's great? What if the guest stinks, right? Like this hour. You could have said, this is the greatest hour. I come on and it's been terrible.
1: Well, you stole a job from me, but that's okay. Look at what it did for your career, and I'm stuck here doing this, Mike.
0: You know what?
1: Congratulations.
0: I'll bring you back a tea from the open bar.
1: Whoa, that'd be
0: I'll bring you back a
1: great.
0: tea.
1: That would be
0: Thanks.
1: great. Thank
0: Good
1: you.
0: to do.
1: We'll be watching this weekend. Thank you, Mike.
0: Thanks, buddy. See you, pal. Have a great week.
1: That's Mike Tirico. Coverage over the weekend on NBC and Peacock is 7 a.m. Eastern, Saturday and Sunday. You imagine management saying this to me? Like, it's chaotic that I'm running over to do a live sports center. And I remember one of my bosses, because it was going to break. The story was going to break. And I'd been told that I was up for the golf job. Now, Mike, far better at that than I would have been. But I remember. So here it is. You know, it's 10:53. I got to get over at 11 o'clock. And it's about a 4-minute walk. So, you know, they're saying, hey, I just want to let you know, you're not going to get the golf on ABC. I go, could this have waited? And my boss said, no, because the story's going to break. Couldn't you have told me before the story was going to break? Maybe 4 o'clock in the afternoon? Unbelievable. It'll be in the book that I don't write. All right. When we come back, he's got a new podcast. He is Jason Garrett, Football Night in America. He'll join us right after this. Oh, Panini America, the official trading card, NFT partner of the DP Show. The World Cup, living up to the hype, and I hope you finished your Panini FIFA sticker album. Are we bringing back Soccer Breakdown in 3-2-1? Maybe next week? Maybe Monday we do another wrap-up World Cup with Soccer Breakdown in 3-2-1. FIFA governing I hope Gary Miller's a good sport about this still. It doesn't matter. I'm still going to play it. Yes, Todd.
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14: This Sunday, watch with us and Nordo at Boardwalk Kitchen and Bar as a World Cup champion will be crowned. We'll have the finals on, the final match, tons of games, prizes, and of course, great drink specials. The party starts at 1 p.m. Sunday, Boardwalk Kitchen and Bar in Shakopee, Nords.
1: Yeah, I'm really pumped for that. Boardwalk in Shakopee. And so, full disclosure, I haven't been to Boardwalk before. I've driven by it, and I've been in the area a ton, but this will indeed be the first time I've ever been there. But I can't tell you the hype behind this place, and I'm so excited to be there on Sunday because they got this back patio bit in this area. You're basically less than a stone's throw, like 20 feet from the rails, so you're able to watch live racing on Sunday. You're going to be able to get some free swag and enjoy some Mick Ultras and some Stella beer. You're going to be able to watch Spain just absolutely stifle Argentina. which I don't know if that part's going to happen. We shall see. It's going to be a fun matchup. But yes, starting at 1, I believe kickoff for the game itself is at 2. Is that accurate, Brett?
14: That is correct.
1: Yeah, so party starts at 1, have a couple of sodas, and then we'll all get ready for Spain and Argentina Sunday at 2. But that's at Boardwalk in Shakopee. From football to football, or from soccer to football. It's soccer. That's what it is. We're going to go to Vikes Bites. 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A couple of Vikes nibbles before we pause and bring in Kevin Faulness. What do you think?
14: Vikes Bites. Or Vikes Nibbles, whatever we call it. Chris Carter came out today on record and basically said, well, most of us are thinking Kyler Murray is going to be the starting quarterback. Yeah. Let's see. He says he's got tremendous experience, but we all have to grow as players. He continues to grow. He accepts it, accepts O'Connell's coaching, and is able to do things that I think the Vikings can do.
1: Yeah.
14: I think he will definitely be the starter. He'll bring the ingredient to the Vikings offense that we haven't had in years, and that's a guy who can build. I mean, from the outside looking in, I get we need the competition to get us through to the preseason.
1: Sure.
14: I understand that.
1: Yeah.
14: We've got to have something to talk about. But if search your feelings, you know it to be true. Kyler Murray's the starting quarterback. And I just feel like we don't want to admit that we may have whiffed on a top 10 pick.
1: That's where you're at?
14: That's where I'm at.
1: Okay.
14: But you don't sign Kyler Murray to not have him be the starter. I get we want to
1: You sign him when it only costs $1.3 million and Arizona's footing the bill for the other 35. You sign him when the quarterback play was as bad as it was a year ago, and you are truly invested in winning games with that position being competent, raising the level of the room. I've been pretty consistent with this, that it feels like it's unintentionally rigged. Because in the end, what can J.J. McCarthy do on the practice field in games that don't count, and that being the preseason, in reps that don't lead to wins, as in the practice field? What can he truly do to rebuild or regain that trust? And that's an answer for Kevin O'Connell that we'll ultimately get when he makes his decision. So it does feel like it's unintentionally rigged, because in the end, Kyler just has 77, I think it's 87 starts, so 77 more starts than J.J. McCarthy does. So it's an uphill battle for the kid. Now, Chris Carter, HOF, I think were you sitting in that chair, and I was in this chair.
14: Most likely.
1: And this was like 6 months ago, we had Chris Carter on. And there was a charity golf tournament.
14: Yes.
1: And so I had Chris on, and Chris is great, but Chris, when he's got an opinion on something, and, you know, he may have just been doing the interview for the sake of supporting the charity and maybe wasn't that excited about said conversation. I can't remember exactly how I worded it, but he almost took offense to it. And it kind of just, it was basically the idea, if J.J. McCarthy is the starter in 2026, is it your level of trust in Kevin O'Connell that can get you over the hump to believe that that is the right decision? Because again, you aren't going to see J.J. McCarthy and believe J.J. McCarthy until week one border battle. So if he's chosen as the starter, at this point, you have to believe that Kevin O'Connell and the offensive staff have seen something that says this makes sense. Or it just has, I mean, Kyler has to roll in and it's just putrid. And then you can kind of understand it. That's something that's measurable, tangible, something you can touch and feel because you saw it and you're there for it. But the most likely scenario is that it's going to be, hey, he had a good day. He did this right. Okay. Kyler looked pretty good. Can't wait to see him.
14: Yeah, look great legs in shorts. Yeah.
1: Exactly.
14: Yeah.
1: So is it the level of trust that you have in Kevin O'Connell? Is that what you need to get over the hump on? And I can't remember. He's like, well, who do you want at quarterback? Like he was almost offended by it. It's like, no, HOF, I love you, Chris. But what I was trying to get at is there has to, again, it's just back to projecting. That's really what it is, because there were some cool moments and some morsels, some nibbles, if you will, from JJ last year, but not enough to where rolling in, you have any pragmatic level of confidence into what this year can be. And so I'm not surprised at all that Carter has remained quite steadfast. I don't think after what happened last year that Chris Carter has any time for, has any interest in, has any level of leash or leeway for JJ McCarthy developing in the NFL and in particular developing with this team. So for me, yes, the unintentional rigged nature of this competition as it is still makes me say Kyler should be the prohibitive favorite to start, but he has to hold up his end of the bargain. And at this rate, because I just believe in general we'll get better play in 2026 one way or another, I just the longer that this would draw out into camp, the more annoyed, personally, just as a Rube, as impatient as I am, but in some ways then head scratching in terms of if one's not separating themselves clearly from the other, I think that could pose maybe some issues as well. So, but yeah, HOF Chris Carter, whether it was with me 6 months ago or now you're talking about it now, he's been pretty consistent on that. I don't think that Chris Carter is in the JJ McCarthy fan club, and that's okay. Not everybody is.
14: I've got one more mini Vike bite, and I think it could be a preposterous statement. It's a report from Hondo Carpenter. He covers the Raiders.
1: Sweet.
14: For Sports Illustrated. Hondo Carpenter. It says Raiders for on SI, so I'm assuming that's Sports Illustrated, but I'm going with it. Here's a quote.
1: It's a sweet name, by the way, Hondo.
14: Well, you're not going to like him after this quote.
1: Uh-oh.
14: I think you wait. This is the quote. I think you wait and let that Justin Jefferson thing pan out a little bit. Nothing's imminent. I'm not saying anything is imminent. I just know that there's a potential he may want to move on.
1: Oh.
14: And he had his best play with Clint Kubiak. And I think may have reason to believe that he would be amicable if he were to be moved and reunited with Clint Kubiak. The Vikings wouldn't
1: in move. In Vegas?
14: In Vegas. Because
1: with Fernando,
14: I can't believe that this was said seriously. It would take JJ sitting out and demanding to leave for months before the Vikings even consider moving the face of the franchise to no less the Raiders, who yeah. are a joke. Like if I'm JJ and I want out, which he doesn't, I would want to go to a contender, at least have a franchise QB. We'll see about Fernando or Kirko Chains.
1: Yeah, first of all,
14: it's just preposterous.
1: No, it is. And first of all, that doesn't mean I don't have to dislike Hondo now.
14: Well, that's a preposterous statement.
1: If I had somebody in my Rolodex named Hondo, I'd love to talk to Hondo on a regular basis. I bet Hondo Carpenter's a great dude. And he's been writing for decades. So that's terrific. It's this time of the year for that sort of thing. Yes, yep. I don't believe that Justin Jefferson, I don't believe that he's inherently bitter at this particular moment. I think there has to be, in the same way that Vikings fans are looking at this, there has to be some optimism. Again, as I put it, I truly believe this, one way or another. And that's not very satiating, again, because it's a projection. One way or another, this quarterback room is going to be better. And Jefferson's going to get his. And he knows that the head coach into year five, who still lacks a playoff victory, that he wants to win games. And so I'm not worried about him being unhappy. Now, if we were going to go, what if? Let's go hypothetical. He ain't moving to Vegas. He's not going to Vegas. If his lack of faith in the quarterback spot is such an issue that the Vikings would have to go out, start talking to people. All right, we started two first rounders and now what? And they figure out something and we're all weeping and gnashing our teeth because of this. Vegas ain't on the list. It's not the first 15 to 20 teams on the list. And that doesn't mean Mendoza can't be a thing. That doesn't mean that, you know, I guess, you know, Kirk is still, yeah, he's there. He's there. Okay. It's not happening. So that's all good. It's dart throwing season.
14: Yeah.
1: And Hondo's a pro. He's triple 20s all day.
14: Hey, just more likely LeBron to the Timberwolves or JJ to the Raiders. Give me LeBron anyway.
1: Well, in the he likes this, he really likes his camp, yeah. I guess, technically, LeBron to Minnesota is a more likely scenario than Jefferson being traded to the Raiders. Weird to say that, by the way.
14: There you go, Vikes Bites.
1: All right, Vikes Bites, and thanks again, by the way. 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
24: 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Not just making records, but breaking them. 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
26: What's happening, fellow sports fans? It's Andy West. Let's look back on this day in sports history, July 17th. We'll start today in 1983, where Bobby Hebert passes for 314 yards and three touchdowns to lead the Michigan Panthers to a 24-22 win over the Philadelphia Stars in the first USFL championship game. Today in 1990, the Minnesota Twins became the first team in Major League history to pull off two triple plays in one game, but it wasn't enough to overcome Boston as the Red Sox beat the Twins 1-0. And today in 2005, Tiger Woods records another excellent performance at St. Andrews, closing with a 2-under-70 to win the British Open for his 10th career major. He wins by 5 shots, the largest margin in any major since Woods won by 8 at St. Andrews 5 years before. He joins Jack Nicklaus as the only players to win the career Grand Slam twice.
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1: All right, Kevin Faulness, 84 games.
2: We're talking
1: every other league. I mean, baseball, it's like $1.64. Are you kidding me with this thing? Like, can we just like taper this thing? Can we pare this back a little bit, please? Not the NHL. The money's coming in, salary cap's going up. And as part of that, there was probably an agreement that we're going to play a couple more games. So 84 regular season games. Russo, spoiling everybody's fun, probably tells everybody he gives gifts to on Christmas the day before what the gift is.
3: He gives anyone gifts. Yeah. Please. Cheapest guy on earth. Talk about preposterous. Guy won't even buy me a coffee. He comes down to my studio, rips the smell and the look at this brand new palatial studio. And he's going to buy people gifts around the holidays. Are you out of your mind?
1: Well, not when you talk about him like that. Russo's HOF.
3: He is. He's the best blogger in America. Everyone in America's favorite blogger. That's what Brett calls him.
1: So, but he
0: me? Well, you know what you call him.
3: Wild Insider.
0: That's right.
3: She's got secrets.
1: I hope he blocks you guys on social media.
3: Oh, no. I still got Joe Smith.
1: You do have Wild Joe. That's right. All right. So he did say yesterday that or maybe even Wednesday night that they open up in Nashville October 1st. Wake up. It's the first of the month and you're on Broadway and onto the Bruins and the Sabres and Lightning and stuff. I'm not, you know, this isn't deep diving into the framework of the entire schedule. But as I joked about last segment with you, Kevin, a lot of road stretches. A lot of road stretches.
3: First half of the season, man. Holy moly.
1: Unfreaking believable. Yep. Where you jump out, you jump back, and then you're gone for three. There's a 5-game stretch, which is effectively 7 of 8. You make the West Canada swing, and then you head home against the Islanders, and then you head immediately out of the Capitals into the Philly Flyers. I mean, this thing is just, it's kind of nutty, but if you can weather that road heavy storm, things bode well for your favorite team playing in front of your favorite fan base as the season goes on. What, in general purview, what sticks out to you about the 26-27 slate?
3: What sticks out to me is that road-heavy schedule leading into the first part of December. I mean, they're going to be on the road for a good chunk of that, and then they get to spend the holidays and practically, well, actually the entire month of December from the 5th on home ice. Which is phenomenal.
1: That's a huge stretch.
3: Yeah, it's tremendous. And, you know, that's something that it feels like they're always either going to or coming back, either going on a road trip, coming back from a road trip into the holidays, or going to one where they got to leave the morning of the 26th or whatever it is. And they don't have that this time. They get to spend all that time in Minnesota around the holidays. And then they don't even have a New Year's Eve game. I don't remember the last time we didn't have a New Year's Eve game.
1: Yeah, it's going to be New Year's Day. It'll be a New Year's Day 6 p.m. affair at Pittsburgh. They should just start doing this every year. Because one thing that we had exactly the same way last year, a Black Friday game against the Colorado Avalanche. That is November 27th,
3: yep.
1: And it's a 4 p.m.er, a little early. Oh, that's unbelievable.
3: I don't know what you're looking at, but that's 3 o'clock, and the one on New Year's Eve is at 5.
1: Okay, I got Eastern time.
3: Yep, Central. So, but regardless.
1: Okay, apologize. I know you've never made a mistake
3: before.
1: I'm just... Unbelievable.
3: I was wondering if my schedule was incorrect. There's a couple of things that are... It seems like every year they've got the Black Friday game on the afternoon in St. Paul, and they had
1: 3 p.m.
3: New Year's Eve leading into, you know, the big dropping of the ball in New York, and they only have one of those this year. They got the Black Friday. I love Black Friday in St. Paul. It's outstanding, and I'm going to miss New Year's Eve. I will celebrate it, but then to have a road game on January 1st, that'll be fun for them, I guess.
1: But that was the big shootout win on Black Friday last year, where Jesper, the fist pump, and then Colorado.
3: Oh, Black Friday, yes.
1: Radio Vox, yep. Went
3: lost
1: nuts,
3: his mind,
1: acting like he's winning the Stanley Cup.
3: When he, in fact, has not.
1: Gavin McGahee.
3: Connor McGahee.
1: Yeah. Man, I'm just off it right now. I love Connor's calls, though.
3: Yeah, he's fantastic. He's really good.
1: He lives and dies on the wins and losses of a sweet hockey team.
3: If that's your team, you would love having that guy. It's same thing with Mosier. Mosier is the TV guy for Altitude. And when he did radio, he was outstanding to listen to, unless you happen to be a fan of the opposing fan base. Then you can tell it's Homer vibe start to finish. They love their team, and you can tell it on every shot, every block, every penalty. They live and breathe their Colorado Avalanche. But he does a great job, but he was not a fan of the Jesper Volstead fist pump.
1: Yeah, I went to that Black Friday game last year, and I noticed I wasn't invited into the Audi Quattro Club to see the smoky glass.
3: Come on down.
1: Potentially the surf and turf, but hopefully this year at 3
3: p.m. Well, they have standards. That's the problem.
1: Is going to be different. This is a little bit different, though, and it'll be interesting. I mean, at the Sharks, the second to last game of the season, but you look at the final stretch for the Wild, and we love the home heavy down the stretch. I think, let me see, four of their final seven is on the road, but that's after a five-game homestand as you get into mid-late March. But that final game at the end of the season is at Colorado. It is at Mile High, and in recent years, at least it feels like, and you can, again, correct me, as I've been so mistake-laden this segment, but whether it's the Anaheim Ducks, it's a non-playoff Blues team, we've kind of found ourselves in situations last few years where we're playing out the string against some potentially very winnable games, where this one against the Avs, bring your best, we'll bring our best. That could mean something in terms of the division at the end of the year.
3: It could. Hopefully it doesn't. Hopefully they've got everything locked up going into the month of March and coming out of the Boys State High School hockey tournament. They're just fat and happy coasting to the finish line and getting ready for the playoffs. But typically that's not the way it works. And we know that. And it'll probably come down to Colorado on game number 84 as a point of contention to either lock up a spot, get into the wild card, or potentially, who knows, seal down the division title. But
1: well, what you say, it normally doesn't, but how about on the other end of the spectrum? So if you had to choose fighting for your life in April versus basically 8 weeks in advance, you knew you were going to play the Dallas Stars.
3: Every time.
1: Totally agree.
3: Yeah, you don't want to get in by the skin of your teeth. That's not comfortable for anyone.
1: But did that impact things at all? Do you think?
3: Potentially. Yeah.
1: I think that's not measurable. But
3: no, what impacted them last year was the health of Joel Eriksson-Ek and Jonas Brodin.
1: And that's
3: if
1: just
3: you
1: it.
3: Had even
1: that's
3: one it. Of them against Colorado in the second round, I still like their chances better than having neither of them. And we saw how it went with Colorado once they get dispatched to the Wild. They didn't have Makar, and they got bounced by the Golden Knights. I think, it woulda, coulda, shoulda. It would have been nice to have a full alignment there with those two guys in particular.
1: What an odd thud. I was talking about this earlier in the week where, and this is just, you can almost plug your ears because this is soccer related, but we were talking about Spain and France. And that Spain can be kind of grimy, where it's not pretty. It's not the most beautiful thing. They defend by just possessing. They're going to pass you to death. And if you can't take advantage of the handful of mistakes they make over the course of a game, you just have no chance. Yep. But grimy hockey teams, would you consider the Hurricanes to be that? Would they be just kind of a tough, gritty, it's not always beautiful, but they constantly find their way over the finish line?
3: Yes, but they do have a lot of talent on that team, too, to help them and to offset what I don't think was the best. Well, I mean, Bussey ended up being a great goaltender, but going into the playoffs, you didn't like the combination of Anderson and whoever the other guy was.
1: Yeah.
3: Proved to be pretty darn good tandem there, and especially with Bussey taking over to hoist the cup when it mattered most. A little grimy, but definitely have talent to offset it too.
1: The only reason that pops into my head here is because the Avalanche, with our injury situation, looked so much better than we did. There, you just had no chance. And the value of health in the playoffs, not breaking news with that. Similarly, the Vegas Golden Knights made Colorado look so pedestrian and so below them level-wise. And then we go to the Stanley Cup final where Carolina and Vegas mostly healthy for that series, by the way.
3: Yep.
1: Goaltending maybe caught up to them. I mean, what? We were averaging, it was overwhelming every game, 3-4 here, 4-5 there. But the combination of Bussey, and so we continue to see that lower tier situation take place in every graduating series. Vegas just embarrassed Colorado. And then Carolina, in some ways, I thought embarrassed a mostly healthy Vegas team over the course of that series and frustrated them into L's on a nightly basis.
3: I would have put big money that the Stanley Cup was coming out of the Central Division. Out of one of those three teams, I would have thought, and to think that, you know,
1: none of us
3: they didn't
1: healthy.
3: Even make it. Yeah. And that's the problem. You know, as beat up as the Wild were, then you look at Colorado. If they could have got out of game five, if they could have got out of game four, game five, forced a six or a seven, and they don't have Makar, and they have a banged up Nathan MacKinnon, I mean, that's a different series, and that's, you know, was their downfall against the Vegas Golden Knights. They just weren't healthy, and not having Makar is a huge hole in their lineup.
1: What about Austin Matthews? You like him?
3: Yeah, you want to go get him? I don't think he's on the block.
1: Okay.
3: It's worth a try. Like
1: You're just so pessimistic about this team trying to get better.
3: I'm not pessimistic at all.
1: These are just listeners that are trying to potentially improve our hockey
3: team. That's great. I'm dealing in reality.
4: Negative about the team, Kev.
3: I'm not negative. I'm dealing in reality. Yes, it'd be great. It would be awesome to resurrect Gordie Howe. I don't know that that's realistic. It would be awesome to go out and get Mario Lemieux in his prime. Unrealistic. It would be cool. I hope that I still hold firm that I think that something's going to get done at some point, and I think it'll be Dylan Larkin, but I don't think it'll be before the start of the regular season. And I think there should still be hope that something can be done, a la Quinn Hughes in the middle of December last year, and we know what that did for the organization.
1: When it's quiet, he pounces.
3: Rawr.
1: That's Billy G. Thank you, Kevin.
3: It's my pleasure. Thanks for having me.
1: It was great to see you. That's Kevin Faulness, Minnesota Wild Audio Network, at Radio Faulness via X. News is next, and you're listening to 9 to noon on a Friday here on The Fan.
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0: What'd you shoot?
1: Where'd we play?
0: Non-stop nonsense on deck today. Tune in, it's time for Common Man.
2: Yes!
3: Why should anybody aspire to be a common man, an average man? Do you realize what it means to be average? That means you're the best of the lousiest. And the lousiest of the best. Now, if we demand more and more for producing less and less, while the have-not nations encourage and inspire and indeed require hard work and maximum effort, if we deify the common men while they encourage and reward the uncommon ones, well, the end result of such a lopsided race as that is too obvious to require elaboration.
4: I mean, it's like, hello.
5: We'll head to a Buffalo, stay on the road. I think the weather... Of course, having spent a lot of time in Minnesota, I understand the weather pattern. Pick up the Calcutta Clipper, swings down, swings up, lakefront influence, and out. I think we'll probably have about 45-degree weather, so it will not be a typical October 31st in Buffalo.
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8: You're breaking up, Bob.
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10: What are you doing?
11: Let's go.
10: Victory formation.
12: The victory formation.
13: A dog with a note in his mouth should be able to sell those ratings.

0: will be here as well. Do you like this kind of weather? Do you like hot, steamy, sticky weather?
1: No, this is hideous.
0: Really?
1: It's hideous.
0: Not at all. Not even for a couple of days.
1: No, my hair frizzes. Oh. I don't work that hard on my hair to walk outside and have it ruined.
0: I love
1: this. And Winstagram wants no part of walking outside in it. I take him and we start walking. Do you know what he does? He literally stops and he starts backing up.
0: Goes in reverse.
1: Yes.
0: Like Mark Rosen, changing his opinion.
1: Rosie.
0: See, I like this weather. Now, it's to the point now we've had it for what? Going on 3 weeks?
1: Yeah.
0: Maybe four?
1: Ish,
0: now,
1: yeah.
0: Like I've said before, now you can start to back off. Yeah, and I think we're getting it.
1: Yeah.
0: It's going to get
1: better.
0: And we're gonna get, but it's because do you ever get like this May? I got to the breaking point. Memorial Day weekend, I'm in Brainerd and mm-hmm. I'm wearing thermal
1: You're
0: to
1: freezing.
0: Play golf.
1: Yeah.
0: It's like, what is this?
1: I know.
0: I'm tired of cold weather. Middle of November to the middle of May. It's awful. So I'll take a little heat. But how about yesterday's smoke? That was eerie, man.
1: It was very weird to walk outside and have it smell like a bonfire.
0: Yeah. I mean, you could have walked outside and roasted marshmallows.
1: Yeah. It was very weird. But it's gone.
0: Yeah.
1: It's lifting.
0: It's better. It's like the fog.
1: It's still
0: lifting.
1: Swampy outside, though.
0: So, but that'll end soon. It's supposed to get better.
1: Better, because my hair has just about had it.
0: So another one of my favorite websites is Pitchfork. You familiar with it?
1: Sure.
0: You've never gone to Pitchfork?
1: Oh, I haven't.
0: So now I want to see, because I always wonder, you know, look, I live in the past musically, right?
1: Yeah,
0: we all have
1: yeah.
0: our favorites, you know, yep. blah, blah, blah. This says 11 new albums you should listen to now.
1: Okay.
0: New albums. I just want to tell me how many of these artists you know who they are.
1: Okay.
0: And if you would listen to their album.
1: Okay.
0: Steve Lacy.
1: Who?
2: Who?
0: I have no idea.
1: Sorry, Steve.
0: Steve Lacy has the ability to channel melancholy, longing, and the first flush of young love through his guitar. His first album since 2022's Gemini Writes, and one of three records out today from the internet alums, can sweep you up into

0: 13:14 past. I'm Common. He is Tenna B. Last half hour of the program. 154th playing of the Open Championship at Royal Birkdale. Tenna B getting very interesting. Should be a great weekend. The Herbert kid, we talked about him earlier. I think he said, was he the one from Australia? Or is that the Suber guy?
1: Yeah, he's from Australia, okay. Herbert.
0: Is playing live. He shoots a 62 today. He had an opportunity of the lowest score ever in a major championship round. He three-putted for a bogey and shot a 62 rather than a 61. He's your solo leader, lurking behind Bryson DeChambeau. Shot a 4-under 66 today. He is at minus 7, one shot back. Young and Suber, Cam Young and Suber, both at 6-under par. Burns, Gerard, and Kim, S.W. Kim, are at minus 5, and then Scheffler, Rahm, and Fleetwood are all at minus 4.
1: Burns moved up 101 spots today.
0: Oh,
1: with that 8-under 62. He shot a 73 yesterday.
0: Yeah. John Rahm just missed, I think it was a birdie putt, and he's beside himself in disbelief. But it's one of those 10 people, I like to call it a jam-packed leaderboard. And you know what? It's like, no matter how difficult they make these courses, they can figure it out. I mean, I was playing golf with some guys today, and I was talking about, it's 7,200 yards, which 10 to be is a lot for guys like you and me. But for these guys, 7,200 yards is just not that much. There used to be a day when 7,000 yards was a really lot. Hell, back when they used to do the St. Paul Open over at Keller.
1: Yeah.
0: They're playing 6,500 yards. Best players in the world playing at 6,500 yards.
1: Pretty crazy.
0: Now at 7,200 is just not that long. I mean, that's an addition, you know, of a 7,000 yard golf course where they used to play, they've tacked on 200 yards. You spread that over 18 holes, that's not that many. Rahm shoots a 67 today. He's at minus 4. So Herbert with only a one shot lead over DeChambeau, two over Young and Suber, then a whole host of players at 5 and 4. So should be a real good weekend. Tenby, you know, the guy that I was, my sentimental favorite was Justin Rose, and he was just awful yesterday.
1: Yeah.
0: I don't know what he did today. And he has had, and he said this before the tournament, wasn't after, you know, it wasn't like he was coming up with an excuse after a bad round. Said, you know what, I've really got this pain in my neck. He apparently had injured his neck somehow, and he'd been trying to work it out, had taken some time off, and he said that it was, I didn't hear him say this, but I could tell by the tone of the way they were talking about it that maybe he brought up that it's just not 100%. And that's too bad because...
1: For betting purposes, they need to start revealing some of this on the LA injury report.
0: Yeah, that's true. They probably should, but...
1: Rory, by the way, 367 today after that 72 yesterday. So he's at 1-under, tied for 39.
0: Yeah. Do we know what the cut line might be today?
1: Projected cut is 1-over. And there's not too many golfers left on the course anymore.
0: Okay. Let me ask you a question.
1: I'm trying to find Rose. I keep scrolling down.
0: Yeah, he probably didn't. Let me ask you a question. Do you like Bryson DeChambeau? Do you like DeChambeau? He's kind of a polarizing.
1: I kind of go in and out with him.
0: Yeah.
1: Right? Like there's, you know, I'm not a big LIV guy, so I didn't like that he...
0: Right.
1: Swapped over to LIV.
0: I'm with you on that.
1: There's times where I'm like, he's too much. Yeah. Like I kind of like that Faldo took the dig at him, but then I also like when DeChambeau just gave it right back to him. I kind of like, I kind of like that. I'm fine with him. I don't dislike him, but if he's in a tournament, I'm not necessarily rooting for
0: him. Right. He's, you know, he answers all the questions of the press, but it doesn't seem like he gives you a lot. If you know what I'm saying. The other thing is, and I had a couple people ask me this. They say, well, they say he makes his own clubs. Are those compliant with the USGA rules? And they are.
1: He said something about doing like 3D printing, didn't he?
0: Yeah. Before you play clubs, if you've made, you've now like once the clubs are in play, I don't think they just, you know, if I understand this correctly, in the PGA Tour, randomly throughout the year, they'll test a guy's driver. They may pull you out and go, hey, Tenna, come here for a second. We need to test your driver, see if it's legal or not, right? Sort of almost like the way they would test for steroids, right? Just randomly. But I think, if I'm not mistaken, if you're Bryson DeChambeau and you make new clubs, you can't just on your, they're not going to take you on your word. Oh, they're compliant. Yep. They're within the USGA specifications. I think you have to have them tested and then approve that they're not. But he's, like I said, I don't really like him or dislike him. I don't know how to explain it. He's interesting. And when he's, it is fun to watch his style of play. His clubs are
1: He's all, different than everyone else.
0: His
1: yeah.
0: clubs are all, the shafts are all the same length. His putting's weird. He just goes after it. And you're right. I like the way he went back after, because, you know, I think Faldo, and Faldo knows a little thing or two about winning claret jugs. He's won three along with three green jackets. And he said, you know, DeChambeau was quoted as saying, why just attack a links-style golf course? And Faldo said, well, you don't do that. You have to, you know, you have to think your way around the golf course. You have to have strategy. And so then after he shot the nifty opening round, what did he shoot yesterday? 67, I think. He said, they asked about it. He said, well, I think my strategy was really good today. And his strategy is to rip it as hard. You know, and you can even say that strategy, not that, here's what you do. You know, they say this about link style. You can hit what looks like a perfect shot, and if it drifts a little left or right and hits one of the mounds, it can carry him into the long rough. You can just get bad breaks on the golf course. So I think he's my I haven't heard them say that, heard him say this, but my guess would be his strategy is, I'm just going to go with the rub of the green wherever it goes. I'm just going to use what's one of his strengths is his distance. And he can be accurate with his distance. We know there are times he's wild. But I think he's just said, I'm just going to hit it as far as I can and let the bounce go where the bounce goes. And in most cases, they've been favorable. And as you've noticed here, because it is so dry, even that long, wispy rough, that's what it is. It's long and wispy. It's like those guys can get their club through it. It's not like thick U.S. Open rough. It's just like, it's like thin hay. And they can, you see them, they're in that stuff and they take it out of there all the time. So I think his strategy is just over.
1: Faldo did comment today, by the way.
0: Well, what did he say?
1: On Bryson from yesterday, if you want. It's like a minute 17, if you want to listen to it.
2: Morning, golfers. Day two, a morning report. A bit late for a morning report. Just gone 12. I popped down and did a quick clinic for the RNA, the short game clinic. That was fun. And currently, right now, we're on 59 watch with Mr. Herbert out in 28 and still birdieing. How about that? So anyway, the Bryson thing, strategy thing has gone too far as usual. Yes, I'm an analyst. I'm on a podcast. I say something, fine. But number one, I'm a big fan of Bryson. Let's get that out. We text each other through the season, what have you. I have respect for him and his game. But it is fair to say over the last couple of years, he hasn't shown much strategy on a links golf course. And I believe I know a little bit about strategy from my day. But interestingly, day one, threw the strategy thing into the ring, talked about it, did it, played it, shot a great score. Now, if he keeps doing that and the way the golf course is playing, hard and fast, as we all know, I think we all agree, strategy will be a key to becoming the champion golfer of the year. So I do wish him all the best. If he keeps it going and keeps playing well, maybe he will be right there on Sunday to be the champion golfer of the year. All the best.
0: Yeah, I think Faldo's a little, I think he feels like the Shambo touche, right? And he backed it up today by playing. I think that's what his strategy is. I'm just going to overpower the course and let the ball. If I get a bad break, I get a bad break. Everybody out here is going to get a bad break. Everybody's going to get a bounce or two or six, seven, 13, 14 that aren't going to go their way. And that's what he's decided to do. Should be a grand time throughout the weekend. We'll take our final break of the Grum. Do you remember when we had Faldo on the air?
1: Yes.
0: We had him on a couple times. I think he loved it because remember we ended up starting talking about golf fashion instead? And he mentioned that he still has that fine silk sweater that he won as one of his Masters. And he still has it because he likes it. So. We'll take a break, come back, one more segment to go. It's the Common Man program along with Tennessee right here on The Fan.
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0: storm a brewing with Craig Hurricane Tanner all those years ago at Rube Chat Fest or whatever we called it. But there's controversy brewing at Royal Birkdale, the 154th edition. Bryson DeChambeau might be in a bit of a pickle. He finished his round today. He shot a 4 under 66 today. He's one shot out of the lead behind Herbert. But now there's a possible rules violation.
1: Yeah.
0: He hit it into the long stuff. I don't know what hole it was.
1: Five. Yeah.
0: And
1: it's very long.
0: And he's over there going to get his ball. And he's kind of like pretending he's looking out at where he's going to hit it as
1: yep.
0: a center. And he's kind of tromping down really hard behind his
1: yeah.
0: golf ball. There's no doubt. I mean, again, it's hard to read a guy's mind and say, well, that's what he intended to do. But it looks pretty obvious to me that he was trying to flatten down because it was really tall grass. You know what I talked about how wispy it was? That stuff wasn't wispy.
1: It's above knee high.
0: That was about knee high.
1: Yeah, it's like
0: it
1: thigh
0: thick.
1: High.
0: Yeah, it was thick. And it looked like he was trying to flatten it out, stomp it down a little bit so he was able to get a club on. Now, I don't know what happened on hole number five. Obviously, it couldn't have been too disastrous because he ended up with shooting 60, a six today.
1: Looks like he bogeyed five today.
0: Okay. So,
1: yeah,
0: what
1: so
0: did you think?
1: I was listening to the television broadcast.
0: Okay.
1: So he hasn't been penalized yet.
0: Okay.
1: But, you know, they made a comment of, why is Bryson still out here? You know, because his round was over a while ago and he seemed like he was upset and he was on a golf cart. Well, it sounds like Bryson and some of the rules guys are now going to go back out to five to kind of look at the spot that he was in. And then they'll go back and look at video. And even one of the TV, they made a comment of, it sounds like this is something that came up later. So you never know if it's just some rube called in and said, hey,
0: right.
1: on number five. But, you know, you can't ever see where the ball is because it's so thick. So it's hard to really ever know on the television. But the way he's stomping down, right? Like, he's not just taking normal steps. Like,
0: correct.
1: He's kind of like, it's almost like he's trying to take aggressive steps.
0: Yes.
1: To step down on. And that's why I think he's going to get caught.
0: Yeah.
1: I see that. Yeah, they're out there right now. They're in the same spot discussing it.
0: And he's acting like, what are you talking about? Which make, you know. And is he trying to say that where he was stomping down wasn't so as close? It looks like he's trying to explain, I was not trying to clear a path for my golf club. I was just for my stance, which I don't know if that's, again, as the official unofficial ambassador of Minnesota golf, this is over in Europe, so I don't know the rules. But he's, it's a very vehement argument right now. And I don't know if he's going to win that argument or not.
1: He doesn't have a history of.
0: Not that I'm aware of.
1: Isn't like
0: no.
1: a Patrick Reed history or anything.
0: No, not that I'm aware of.
1: And they did say it would be a two-shot penalty. So right now he's one off the lead. He'd go from 7 under to 5 under if they decide to penalize him.
0: Yeah. And you can see, by the way, they're showing it live right now.
1: Yeah.
0: Now they're back on action showing
1: it. Yeah, who cares about the golf? Go back to Bryson.
0: They're showing Griffin now putting out. I think this is on 18.
1: That's Gerard.
0: Or Gerard, I'm sorry. And Gerard puts out. He's, he shoots a 6 under 67 today, so he's two shots out of the lead, so he's right there. Ryan Gerard, back-to-back.
1: You got back-to-back six-sevens.
0: Six-sevens. Someone texted, do you think it was Faldo that called the rules, people? It's possible. I mean, Nikki would have...
1: So now the rules guy is doing the actual stepping and explaining.
0: Yeah. Oh, he's vehement and adamant.
1: Yes.
0: Bryson is. Tenneby, do you think it's possible, Tenneby, that Nick Faldo called and said, hey, because I don't think Rubes can call anymore now. Didn't they make that rule that Rubes, they will not accept calls and use them?
1: I think they shouldn't.
0: Yeah.
1: We don't need some person on their couch influencing the outcome.
0: Look at how demonstrative Bryson is. He keeps explaining.
1: It's animated.
0: This is what I'm doing. Look, he's mad. It's like, you guys don't understand what I'm trying to say. I can just tell by watching what he's saying to him. They're saying he stomped down grass. He's saying, but it wasn't to clear a path for his golf club. See what I'm saying?
1: Yeah.
0: He's trying to say, I still brought it back this way where I was stumped. But it just looks so suspicious to me. I mean, again,
1: he did stomp behind the golf ball.
0: Oh, did he?
1: I mean, you saw him. He was behind the golf ball, like looking out, you know, like you would before a shot. It'll be interesting comments once he chats with the media.
0: Oh. Well, it depends upon what they're going to say. It looks like...
1: Well, it's not looking good for him.
0: It looks like the Royal and Ancients are going to stick with their guns. And I think they should. I mean, I don't know. I don't like them. I don't dislike them.
1: We're not listening. Please tell me this is like mic'd up on television right now.
0: I don't know if it is. But look at him. Look at DeChambeau. Hands, face in his hands. Be interesting to see what happens.
1: Would you say on that shot he used poor strategy with the stomping of the grass?
0: Yeah, that was poor strategy. Baldo nailed it there. Tammy, thanks for having me.
1: Hey, great job.
0: I'm out Monday. The Tanner Fitzgerald set sails. I'm playing in a Ram Open Pro-Am. So, Tennessee on a Monday. I'll talk to you on Tuesday. Enjoy your weekend. Big ticket in JGR next year. Oh, live from TPC tomorrow for Tita Ream. We'll be on property at TPC. Big build out there. It's like the circus coming to town. We'll talk to you tomorrow at 10 o'clock.
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0: die.
1: I think anyone who puckers up their lips and presses it against their boss's buttocks and then smooches is an ass kisser.
2: I seem to be inept at everything except my work. I'm good at my work. So I confine myself to that. All I want out of life is a 30 share and a 20 rating.
3: The man's enlarged my mind. He's a poet, warrior in the classic sense. I'm a little man. He's a great man.
4: Think of it as colors. There's black and there's white. And in between is mostly gray. That's us. Now, gray is a tough color because it's not as simple as black and white. And for the media, certainly not as interesting. But it's who we are.

0: but don't see that as a penalty. My guess is Scotty or Hatton were the ones that pointed it out to the rules officials after the round. 100% a penalty, not even particularly close. People can't call in anymore in golf. That they shut that down years ago. Going Michael Flatley on the fescue. Two things. One, you're not allowed to improve your lie or remove natural growing things around your ball that would impede the club. And two, indeed, you can't call in anymore to report a rules violation. So it sounds like most of our golf experts believe that a penalty is callable, at the very least in this situation. But we'll keep an eye on it. Do we have official word now whether the ruling has been made, or is there still discussion, or is there an appeals process that DeChambeau can appeal to?
1: Yeah, I don't think there's an appeal. I have not seen anything official yet. Still talking about it on USA. They're still showing it. Yeah, he's still listed at 7-under
0: right
1: now.
0: So they haven't assessed it yet.
1: Correct.
0: Yeah, he's listed as a one stroke back of Herbert right now. All right, so we'll keep an eye on that and see if it develops. Most certainly does have a reputation for this. Right before he left for LIV, he had a number of run-ins with rules officials on the PGA Tour. I think the Rocket Mortgage Classic and the Rope Line, huge history of this. I don't know that history, though, should matter, should it? I mean, I would think on, like, if you have a history of beating up other players, like in basketball, that might enter into your punishment.
1: Right.
0: But I wouldn't, to me, it should be on the basis of whatever rules are set up. It shouldn't be whether he's always been a guy who's kind of played around with stuff. But maybe ultimately that's what ends up happening. Like I've always said, this is Nick in St. Paul. They need to have a camera on DeChambeau at all times on the golf course. This is a comment program. So he had people texting in on this as well.
1: Yeah, it went on a long time.
0: Fact or fiction? Well, we had the allegation yesterday from a media outlet that one of the shoes yet to drop, no pun intended, regarding the golf, is that Anthony Edwards had not yet reached out directly to the king, LeBron James. And that if he does that, Everything is about to change. Correct. That the Wolves might rocket to the very front of the list. I now have it confirmed by none other than Johnny Athletic that Anthony Edwards has already spoken to LeBron James more than once, and earlier this week, Ant was on the phone with LaMelo in a conversation with the king, LeBron James.
2: Yes.
0: Now,
1: Ant did say at his thing in New York that LaMelo's been hanging out at his house the last few days.
0: And I guess one of the things they talked about was both trying to do better at not swearing during the post-game press conference.
1: That'd be good.
0: Which would be helpful.
1: Yeah, it's not the end of the world, but it'd be helpful.
0: It'd be helpful. So I guess what I'm suggesting here is it appears to be fiction that this was one of the, I guess you could say, roadblocks facing the Wolves with their hope of getting LeBron. That LeBron was basically waiting. Well, if I get a call from Ant,
1: right,
0: everything would change. He's already gotten at least two of those phone calls, and one of them with LaMelo on the extension line.
1: Oh, man.
0: And nothing. So there you're on the other side and go, well, then we still don't have any announcement that he wants to come here. So,
1: and LeBron did say today there's not going to be an announcement today. I did see that earlier.
0: Didn't say when, but
1: correct,
0: didn't say, but said it wouldn't be today.
1: That's the tweet I saw about an hour ago. But no, I don't know when.
0: Now, here's how things have changed in my world as it pertains to my daughter's interests when it comes to sports. I got a phone call at about 2:30. And I'm thinking, oh my God, what's this going to be about? What do you need?
1: Right.
0: And she said, Dad. And I'm thinking, oh, this might be serious. What's going on? So what? What's wrong? No, nothing's wrong. But are the Wolves going to also sign Lonzo Ball? And I'm going, what are you talking about? What are you smoking? What is happening here? Well, there's an online rumor that that she saw at several places. Because now she's like, she's pretty much now signed up for any website that has Timberwolves information.
1: She's in the algorithm.
0: She's that in it.
1: Yeah.
0: And into it. So I did check that one with our guy Johnny again on Lonzo. He thinks it's completely invented. Now, Lonzo is a good player. He's had a couple of horrific injuries. But the obvious issue is, unless he can play power forward, which I don't think he's equipped to do,
1: right?
0: I don't think we got room for another guard, right? Then I started thinking, well, maybe there's a package deal.

0: told LeBron to bring your ass. DeChambeau stomping on grass. Exploding diarrhea from Taco Bell. I'll pass. Wolves in five. That's pretty good.
1: Topical.
0: No question. Covers everything, doesn't it?
1: All topical.
0: From lovely Isanti. That was fun with Coomer, wasn't it?
1: He's the best, man.
0: How good was that that Kirby Puckett story? I don't know if I'd heard that one before. The suits story?
1: You wonder if that stuff still happens, because now everybody makes huge money.
0: Good question.
1: You know what I mean?
0: Yeah.
1: Like, there's the Puckett story about the guy that got his first paycheck, and it was at his locker. I can't remember who that was. And Puck said, oh, is that your first paycheck? And the guy said, yeah. Mm. And he pulled out like a big wad of cash and said, do you want me to cash it for you? His pocket, you know, was walking around money. It was probably 10 grand. Who knew?
0: Yes.
1: Like, Kobe talked about that, or somebody talked about that with Kobe Bryant, a rookie on the court. He got set up at some restaurant. Kobe paid for the whole thing. Like, that's just badass old school story. Three suits in his, and I know that hotel, the Grand Central Hyatt.
0: I have stayed there many times.
1: Yeah, good place.
0: Yeah, it's
1: convenient.
0: A very good place, yeah.
1: Get on the train right there. It's perfect.
0: It's outstanding.
1: Close to Bryant Park.
0: Can you hit the breaking news sounder?
1: Hang on.
0: I had something else set up, but I got to go to breaking news. No, it's not LeBron related. Sorry. I wouldn't even, the breaking news sounder wouldn't be momentous enough.
1: You're right.
0: For the LeBrobo news.
1: I'd have to make it open.
0: You almost would. That's very, very true, Davey. This is via NFL.com, so that means it's pretty official, right?
1: Should be, yeah, depending on what it is.
0: You know about this suspension? The NFL...
1: Oh, the Cardinals guy.
0: Yes, has suspended Cardinals personnel executive, Ryan Gold indefinitely for violating the league's gambling policy. The league said today that its investigation determined that Gold provided confidential, non-public, inside information regarding 2026 draft selections by the Cardinals before the picks were announced.
2: What the hell's going on out here?
0: And Gold also participated in parlay bets on NFL and college games. The league didn't say who Gold had provided with the information. That's a little, I can't say any more than I'm surprised.
1: Right.
0: But here's the reminder. The tentacles of the gambling proliferation, I don't even think we understood how deep it was going to go, where it might end up affecting teams. I mean, I didn't have this one on my bingo card. Huh, you might have somebody leaking early information to win a bet on who the team is going to pick.
1: Exactly right.
0: It's remarkable. So that's going to be a big story over the weekend as we get more details about it. And as I assume there's going to be some pretty good hard reporting on that as well. But that's in of itself pretty ominous. And again, you could say, well, it's basically just the new normal. But it is, if these accusations are accurate, it's devastating and damaging as well. And you're back to, this league is so big, nothing is going to stop people from watching it. But every time we have one of these stories, and whatever the sport is that's involved, and we've had several related to pro basketball, it does have an impact. And frankly, it's part of what fuels conspiracy theories in the first place. Right? Is it, maybe there's more to that story, or maybe that was a setup, or whatever the case may be. Especially in this case, when you're talking about an insider, a team executive involved in this.
1: And again, it goes to, it's not, are the Cardinals going to win or lose a game?
0: No.
1: It's these props that we talk about. And the fact that you can apparently trade and bet on draft picks.
0: On draft picks, exactly.
1: And selections. It's one of those sneaky little things. Like, why we need to bet on that, God only knows, but someone's going to find a way to exploit it, and
0: so
1: he apparently did.
0: What will be interesting to me is, will this be another case where suddenly there was a lot of action, and so one of these sites regarding money placed on the Cardinals are going to draft so-and-so?
1: Had to have been.
0: And that triggered something.
1: Yep.
0: That indeed then started an investigation. And this guy, I think he's been, he looks young, but he's been around. I think he's been with the team
1: It's 13 years.
0: Yeah, 13 years. That's what I thought. I knew it was over 10. And then, of course, that leads to speculation. Well, I mean, there's mention in the piece that that the fact that he participated in parlay bets on NFL and college games, and you're back to inside information he has regarding, I don't know if this includes the Cardinals or not, but inside information he might even have involving other teams. And more importantly, was he in the hole a bunch of money in a way that then big shots come to him and say, you want to get out of this? You're going to help us. You're going to help tell us who you guys are going to take in the second round of the night of the 2026 National Football League draft.
1: That's how it works sometimes.
0: Man,
1: yeah,
0: that's not good. Bonus bucks today?
1: We do. Yes. The fan of bigdeck.com want to give you a shot to win bonus bucks. The 4 o'clock keyword is new. 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
0: If Garzy makes a LeBron open, we'll be ready by Christmas.
9: Wow.
1: Christmas Day game.
0: That's a callback shot.
1: Motivated now.
0: In all honesty, I mentioned earlier that teams are willing to wait if they have to, if they're going to get them. But the league might not be. There has been very frontal commentary from the commissioner of the National Basketball Association, Adam Silver, who basically said, we're holding up the schedule, obviously, especially the national schedule, to find out who LeBron's going to hang with, because we're not stupid. We're going to include that in the mix. It's going to have an impact. So we would like him to get to this fairly soon. I think the only comment LeBron made today was, well, I'm not going to make you wait much longer, which is still fairly vague. Mm-hmm. So the assumption originally was this was the week. Now the new assumption is it's going to be early next week. What form it comes in, nobody seems to know. But nothing at this point, very little would surprise me either way, correct?
1: Yeah.
0: I wouldn't be stunned if it does get, for whatever reason, extended even longer. And, you know, there's new momentum on Golden State. I thought that was probably going to be where, because he doesn't want to leave, logically, he would rather not leave California. I don't think he's got much of a chance to win a championship there if that's the deal. I'll just love playing with Steph. You can do that. I thought Miami was the most natural fit of in terms of combining location that would interest him and team, because I do think they have a chance to be pretty good with him. Now, again, they gutted the roster a little bit to get Giannis, but they still have Bam, and that's a pretty interesting quote unquote big three there, where he's got a lot of help defensively too. So we'll see where that indeed goes.
1: There's also the thought that, even though the East is getting better and the NBA champion just came out of the East.
0: Yeah,
1: it isn't the gauntlet that the West is.
0: It still isn't.
1: It's still not, as much as some of those other teams have improved and look like they're trending in the right direction.
0: Yes.
1: It's still not. You're still not dealing with the Spurs, OKC, Denver, obviously the

0: who cares to look up and see the Northern Lights. Even its name, Stormwall, sounds like science fiction, but authorities on space weather say it could work, mitigating an event that happens, they estimate, about once a century. And the trio of scientists who conceived of it say an international coalition could build such a system with existing or soon to arrive technology. Now, they do mention that this project, Operation Stormwall, could cost tens of billions of dollars.
1: Yep. Well, see you later.
0: With all the electronics on Earth that increasingly govern our lives and ever more infrastructure being put into orbit, from internet delivering satellites to AI training data centers, spending that much could be a no-brainer, says Stormwall co-designer Brian Walsh, an associate professor of engineering at Boston University. A 100-year solar storm could cause huge power outages over entire continents. If the cost is less than sending people to the moon, and people do the math, it will make sense in the very near future. I didn't even know these things existed before.
2: No.
0: Have you ever heard of solar storms?
2: I think I've heard
0: Maybe
2: of
0: I've
2: that.
0: Heard of solar storms.
2: Yeah,
0: but
2: I don't know what they are, really.
0: So here's the question, though. Once a century they hit, like, when's the last big one, and how much damage did it do? That's what I'm wondering. Is this real, or is this a new kind of a new form of solar weather terrorism, I guess I would say? I need some of our scientists to get in on some of this. According to this story, the last really disruptive solar event was March 1989, which knocked out Quebec's power grid for 9 hours. See, I don't think that's enough to convince people to say, yeah, let's spend tens of billions of dollars.
2: We got
0: to
2: stop this thing.
0: We got to stop a 9-hour outage in one province of Canada.
2: Yeah.
0: You know what I'm saying?
2: I do.
0: Now, maybe we set things up differently so we're more prone to that, or there'd be more damage done because of the way the technology has advanced since then. Because I like the story. I like it as, a science fiction movie. But I'm not sure. I mean, to me, you got to have evidence of, well, yes, two or three civilizations were wiped out.
2: Exactly.
0: Not the whole Earth, but two or three civilizations, and then it might be worth all the trouble. So any of our scientists out there have any knowledge of this? This was the story I meant to get to with Ian Leonard, mm-hmm. but I didn't want to, again, in fairness, hit him cold because he might not necessarily have read this story. He is as knowledgeable as he is. He might not have had much, you know, to come back on regarding this one. So booth at KFAN.com. That's the Bradshaw and Bryant KFAN inbox 64686. Dan Winnesota writes, looking forward to the Solnami naming. The Solnami naming. The last one set telegraph wires on fire.
2: Oh, that's no good.
0: So now the new experiment allegedly on the mic. See if this sounds, how far can I get away? Does this sound any better or any less hollow? Or does it sound about the same?
2: Well, here's the thing. In my ears, it never really sounds that bad.
0: Okay.
2: It could be because I'm deaf. I've been in here for 25 years.
0: That's definitely part of my problem.
2: Yes, so I don't always know. I'm not the best
0: test case.
2: But if you're back, sources close to the situation, Chris Hockey texted me yesterday and said when he had Corey back off about an inch or two from the mic, it seemed to fix a little bit of the tinny, echoey problem.
0: How about if I speak to it from the side? I don't think that does.
2: But now you're talking like Jim Nance, like you're on hole 18, Bryson DeChambeau.
0: Yeah, that won't work.
2: May
0: you're
2: have
0: right.
2: Matted down the grass.
0: Well, we'll
2: it's a two-stroke penalty.
0: I think now some people, it's in people's heads that it's worse than it actually is. But that's how things get started here. At least people care. I give them credit for that. And we want to make the listening, you know, experience as pleasurable as it could possibly be. Next segment might not be pleasurable to all members of the audience, but duty calls. Fact and fiction. Let's come back and talk some A section. Let's break down the president's speech last night that some networks carried and a bunch did not, at least not live, although they all commented and reported on it. That's coming up next.
3: All right, class, tell me about your weekend. 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
29: Hey, you know how the world's kind of in a real scary place right now with the horrible stories we hear about every week? I'm Robert Evans. I'm a journalist, and I cover the international fascist movement. And in 2019, July of that year, I decided to do something a little bit different. Instead of covering horror, I wanted to go look for hope. And I found it in a place you might find kind of unlikely: northeastern Syria. The region I visited is known as Rojava, and when the Western media covers it, they mostly just refer to these people as the Kurds. Since 2013, a loose alliance of revolutionaries over there have been fighting to not just drive back ISIS, but to establish something of a utopia, an egalitarian, feminist, eco-conscious community in a place that previously had known mostly war and terror. In The Women's War, I'll take you to this place, and I'll introduce you to the revolutionaries fighting to build it. 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Follow me as I travel to a land of war and hope, a place trapped on the edge of utopia and oblivion. I'm Robert Evans. 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

0: joke last night. I think it was 8 o'clock Central. It started just about that. A lot of the, like, CNN did not run it live. Pretty sure Fox did. I don't think MSNBC did. The networks didn't. CNN reported on it after the fact. We can get into that debate again when a president speaks. What should the rules be on that? I tend to lean towards you put it on. And then you vet, you discuss, etc. For some people, that's considered too quote-unquote dangerous. But let's leave aside that debate for another day. Let's get to whether the president delivered the goods, so to speak. And I'm going to quote from two pieces, one from a lefty site and one from a righty site as well. The first is from the Atlantic, although what I like about the Atlantic is we've quoted them on a number of controversial stories that in which they've shown the willingness and ability to challenge, one could say, the Jets, the Dems, the DFLers, so to speak, here in Minnesota. Let me read you a couple of nuggets here. During the president's first term, U.S. intelligence analysts reported that Chinese intelligence had analyzed, quote, election voter registration data, unquote, from multiple states. Former U.S. officials told us they were aware that China was stealing or otherwise acquiring voter registration data, which might include a person's name, address, and political party. Those kinds of data are often publicly available online. China's harvesting of voter registration information is not news. It was spelled out in an intelligence estimate, or I should say assessment, of the 2020 election presented to Trump and his senior advisors, then declassified and released publicly after he left office. Here's the key section. That assessment was unequivocal on the consequences of foreign intervention, including by Russia and Iran. We have no indications that any foreign actor attempted to interfere in the 2020 U.S. elections by altering any technical aspect of the voting process, including voter registration, ballot casting, vote tabulation, or reporting results, which to me says not good that there's influence is going on, but nothing stolen, which, let's face it, that's the whole impetus of why Trump wanted to speak to the country last night. In fact, in the Atlantic piece, none of this is to say that China's harvesting of American voter data is benign. As U.S. officials reported in 2020, it was part of an effort by China to predict electoral outcomes and to inform its efforts to influence U.S. policy towards China under either election outcome. And it is true that U.S. law enforcement and intelligence officials and cybersecurity experts have acknowledged for years that China has pursued aggressive and wide-ranging efforts to collect personally identifying information and other data about American citizens. The reason there, the goal, officials say, more to strengthen China's geopolitical position by collecting as much data as possible that can be used then for espionage purposes as well. Let me get to a piece from the righty side of the aisle via the Dispatch that I think kind of persuasively lays out the point that there's just not much there in what, in fact, there's maybe less than meets the eye, and that ironically, a number of the documents that were released in conjunction with this speech tend to contradict some of the most serious allegations and claims that Trump very bombastically laid out there via the teleprompter. And this has to do with, let's start with this premise, which I think is very important. And it's ironic because in this case, the Republicans under Trump are asking for more almost national oversight and a sort of a national universal approach when it comes to our whole voting process. And a number of people have pointed out what is pointed out in this piece, that the fact that it's as regionalized or even, you know, put together state by state actually works in our favor if your concern is voter, you know, elections being stolen. Here's what the writer writes here. U.S. elections, unlike many European countries, are largely governed by state law and administered in more than 9,000 local jurisdictions. That's usually counties. So there is no election mothership that can be hacked to corrupt the elections of the entire country. Each state has its own set of rules, its own election equipment, unconnected to other states. They also note in this piece, the Dispatch, that about 98% of Americans vote with a paper ballot. Majority of U.S. voters hand mark a paper ballot. Other American voters, about 26%, make their choices on digital touchscreen that then prints a paper ballot to be verified by the voter and read by the tabulator. Paper ballots are unhackable, digitally immutable, and auditable. The security community loves them. So, in this case, the president tends to ignore all of this, talking about our election infrastructure, including electronic voting machines and ballot counting systems, are dishonest, almost all vulnerable, and easily compromised. That gets back to the documents released at the new White House website, Vulnerabilities in Electronic Voting and Ballot Counting Systems. One document is called Foreign Threats to 2020 Federal Elections. This was produced by the National Intelligence Council on August 19, 2020. This is one of the documents that was just released. Here's the nut graph, as we say in the business. It probably would be difficult to coordinate a campaign to alter voting results on a wide scale. Post-election audits and paper trails most likely would uncover such efforts in the nearly all U.S. states. That's poorly written, but that's how it's written in the report. Similarly, foreign actors would have difficulty coordinating a large-scale campaign to manipulate mail-in voting, and robust postal tracking probably would detect any large-scale effort. Same website released this document from January 15, 2020, under Vulnerabilities in U.S. Election to 2020 Election Infrastructure. We assessed that vote tabulation systems would be difficult to manipulate on a wide enough scale to compromise election results. The systems in each voting location are not connected to the internet or to each other, and many methods for exploiting them rely on physical proximity. In addition, that same document talked about the greater threat to be wholly fabricated claims, such as announcing that adversaries have compromised all U.S. voting machines, a claim that would be difficult and time-consuming or impossible for the U.S. to disprove. So they're saying that's the real danger. Somebody throws out what Trump has thrown out over and over again. They're saying that's the danger because it would be difficult or maybe even impossible to disprove it, which is very different than saying that it was happening or that it was indeed true. How about the vulnerability of systems connected to the internet, election office websites, voter registration info? Same thing. Successful attacks on those systems could force voters to use provisional ballots or cause delays, but the reports do not in any way give any credence to flipped votes, counterfeit ballots, phantom voters, or any of the other theories that Trump and his election deniers and skeptics have tended to go with. In fact, the documents released, again, by this White House can be further read as a celebration of the progress election offices have made in the lead up to the 2020 election. Direct recording electronic machines, which record and process votes digitally and store tabulation data in removable memory, are particularly vulnerable to cyber operations. Such machines, however, are used far less than other, more secure types of voting machines. And in the years before November 2020, a number of states, including Georgia, switched from direct recording electronic machines to election systems with paper ballots. Only Louisiana continues to make heavy use of paperless systems. Then there's the other big claim that the Department of Homeland Security has identified approximately 278,000 non-citizens who are registered to vote in federal elections. What sort of documentation, what reports are quoted and cited there? Well, there's one document. It's one page, undated, from the Department of Homeland Security, and it reads as follows. Over 250,000 non-citizens are illegally registered to vote in just the four states for which public data files have been reviewed, and that state election officials in California, Pennsylvania, New Jersey, and Nevada have been notified of this serious threat to national security, and the DHS stands ready to support their efforts to identify and remove intelligible restraints, or I should say ineligible registrants. There is no discussion of the methodology, no theory of how this is done, and really no explanation for how DHS identified those four states, especially when they did not get cooperation, one could say, from those states. It's also worth noting, as they do in this piece, that Trump's claim was about registrants, not voters. In fact, that means they may not have ever voted. And there was even, I think this was in the in the state of Utah, for example, there was a recent citizenship audit done by that state. They ended up filing a 27-page report of its process and conclusions. And what they found was that of more than 2 million registered voters, Utah did indeed find 27 confirmed non-citizens, 12 who actually voted in the November 2020 election. Michigan. Recent audit of Macon County's some 725,000 registered voters, it found four apparent non-citizens on their voter rolls, including the one who voted. They note, as we did yesterday, ever since Trump has entered politics, he's alleged stolen elections. When he lost to Ted Cruz in the 2010 Iowa caucus, as we noted as recently as yesterday's show, he claimed widespread fraud. He claimed fraud in his 2016 victory against Clinton, and he claimed massive fraud in the 2020 election. Now, I'll say again, some of these vulnerabilities are legit. They are concerning. They should be investigated. But he didn't deliver on his very dramatic and grand pronouncements about what he thought was the soft underbelly of our entire election process. And again, some of the documents that the White House, that's directly related to, it's from a timing standpoint, that speech being given last night, not only don't support his conclusions, they contradict his obvious conclusions, which is, even though he didn't talk a lot about stolen elections, let's face it, that's what this whole thing is about. And, you know, we had a texter yesterday make a point that was fair about when it comes to the issue of influencing elections. And anybody who listens to this show then can corroborate this. I can't prove it at this moment because I would have to go back in the archives, but I remember it. When Hillary Clinton lost, there was a lot of talk about Russian interference. She used that often.
1: Endlessly, it felt like.
0: As an alibi and an excuse. I ripped it early. I ripped it late. I ripped it in the middle. It was too convenient. It left out so much about her campaign and about her strategy. And that doesn't mean that there wasn't some of it taking place, because I think we always assume there's influence. But influence is a very different thing than you're reversing elections or stealing votes. And if this was the best that the president could deliver, he just didn't deliver it in any meaningful way, shape, or form. Also on the, what do we say, quarter of a million non-citizens registered. Again, even the president was careful about saying, I didn't say they voted, because that number isn't would not necessarily be the same as if you're registered. A couple people have noted a belief that when they've looked at the grid, the charts that were given, that were sent out, that came up with this number, that he's including, that what the president is including in many of these states is deceased individuals, which is a completely different category, obviously, as being still registered. No information on whether dead people were voting, which allegedly happened in 1960 in the greater Chicagoland area and the state of Illinois to help John F. Kennedy knock off Richard Milhouse Nixon. That's another story for another day. But that, in fact, those numbers get you much closer to the quarter of a million, and that if you just isolate the numbers that do not include the deceased individuals who stayed on the rolls, that it's not even close to approaching that particular number. So that's the best I can do with it. And as I said, I quoted purposefully here from one, I guess if you want to classify The Atlantic as overall, you know, has a left-wing bent. It does, even though I give them credit for trying to go Bill Maher on the bit on a number of important topics, but also on a definite right-of-center writer, in particular for a right-of-center website, who tried to very systematically, emotionally, dramatically, just go through the allegations and go through, in some cases, as I said, the documents that the Trump administration offered up, and it just doesn't add up. There's just not that much there. I mentioned this also, the other challenge, we talked about this on Enough Said, which I think is going to be on like at about midnight on Fox 9.
1: 11:30. Yep.
0: And then even later on Fox 9 Plus, is that Trump is his own worst enemy here, in that, let's say the evidence he revealed last night was smoking gun stuff, was like, whoa. Well, he's got a challenge in that because he has been so obsessed with this issue in so many ways, on so many levels, there's, I guess you could say, stolen election fatigue that sets in where people go, oh, here he comes again. So that even if you have something, people are going to be more skeptical about it because you've come at it so many times before. They're going to say it's the old Chicken Little thing, I think, right? And that's another part of the battle, because there should be the ability, no matter who is issuing the claims, no matter that history, to say, all right, let's look. Our job is to still sift through this stuff and analyze it. And there may be still stuff to sift through. And if there is, we'll get to it. But on the basis of what we've had so far, you still should try to examine it. But on that basis, they're just the stuff that he has certainly alleged before is very different than this, which would indicate concern about influence. Yet also, a lot of that we already knew. A lot of that was already out there. Even what China, grabbing those roles, that doesn't prove that they were manipulating votes. It doesn't prove that they stole those votes. There's nothing in here about any of that. It has to do with, this stuff is actually publicly available. Now, they probably shouldn't have it, and we should probably try to do something about it if we can. But a lot of this stuff is publicly available to people. And so whatever they're doing with it, there's not even any allegation that there's your smoking gun that proves that elections were indeed stolen. So that's the best I can come up with at this particular point. I'm sure in the next many weeks, continue to come back to the story, because he's going to continue to come back to the story. He's going to claim that people aren't being fair with what he laid out. But look in the mirror, man, or get mad at the people who are working for that group that's supposed to spearhead this whole concept, because the stuff they're sending out as, see this and see this, in many cases doesn't support the conclusions, and even in a few cases contradicts them as well. Top five.
1: Speaking of cheating, did Bryson DeChambeau cheat in the British Open? The RNA thinks he did. We'll give you details.
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5: 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A black man from the projects comes forward with information about the case.
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5: But out of nowhere, he goes from star witness to prime suspect.
7: 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They turn on him.
5: 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Lee Harris is sentenced to 90 years.
8: I get 90 years for killing somebody I have never seen.
5: Behind bars, Lee finds an unlikely ally in his cellie, Robert. The pair are like chalk and cheese. There's no way their paths would ever cross on the outside. But as a fellow inmate, Robert sees through the lies and vows to do the unthinkable. Clear Lee's name.
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15: It's August 2023. A county government meeting in Pennsylvania's Lehigh Valley. A young woman, early 20s, steps up to the mic to speak.
16: My two-month-old son was happily drinking milk from his bottle when he quickly started choking, turned blue, and went limp. My boyfriend transported our son to the changing table as I grabbed an anti-choking device and my boyfriend began assembling it. Two pumps of the device and my son was conscious, gasping for air and coughing up milk.
15: They all went to the ER to make sure the baby was okay.
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16: 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Enough is enough.
15: 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And the next one. The stories they tell form a pattern of parents walking into a Lehigh Valley hospital to get help for a child, only to leave without them. And the same doctor's name kept coming up again and again. A pediatrician.
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15: That's what I wanted to know, too. From Serial Productions and The New York Times, I'm Diane Neary, and this is The Preventionist, a story about a doctor and the rise of a powerful field of pediatric medicine.
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0: You know what I feel pretty good about? I feel pretty good that during yesterday's Top 5 at 5, we needed only 3 minutes max, tops, of the Top 5 at 5 to get to everything that Nordo and Fallness took an hour to get to regarding the NHL and Minnesota Wild schedule.
1: On today's feast?
0: Today's show, on today's 9 to noon. Yeah. I mean, there was no need to spend more than 3 minutes on it. They milked it for an hour. We got to all the basics, which is early start, a lot on the road. Get through that. You're great. You basically get to do all your Christmas shopping at home for the entire month of December.
1: Yep.
0: That's all you need to know.
1: Nashville, home opener against Boston.
0: Although I did see a note today that does sound a little conspiracy theory-ish.
1: What do you mean?
0: If you're looking for it. Let me find it. It's from, you're familiar with Russo Radio?
1: Heard of him, yeah.
0: He retweeted it. I thought I saved it, but it's easy to get to Russo's tweets. By the way, he tells us that today, or maybe this was yesterday. Was yesterday or today World Emoji Day?
1: I don't know.
0: Huh.
1: Could be any day.
0: Well, now I don't see it. I thought I had it.
1: Russo's a volume tweeter. You have to remember that.
0: Yeah.
1: It's hard to just go back on a Russo tweet.
0: That's a very, very good point.
1: Especially this time of year, a lot of speculation, a lot of news.
0: I might be able to summarize. Oh, no, here it is. No, that's not it. That's a Trump thing. No, basically that somebody, I mean, the people do this for a living. How many times will each team play a team? The situation is as follows. Your opponent has played the night before.
1: The rest advantage.
0: Exactly.
1: Yeah.
0: And we were literally either last or second to last in those opportunities.
1: So the teams playing us are going to be fresh.
0: There's a great many more teams will be fresh against us. I mean, there were teams that played or going to play teams that were tired like 25 times. I think for us, it's going to happen like 7 or 8 times all year. Well, what do they have against us?
1: And we're the state of hockey. We do so much for the game.
0: I know.
1: But they just don't care. Do you think it's that they just take us for granted? That they know that 18,000 are going to show up every night and we're going to pack the Grand Casino Arena and we're going to go to the hockey lodge and buy all the stuff and we're going to go to the state tournament because we're so hockey rich. Do you think the league says we don't need to do Minnesota any favors? Those idiots are coming no matter what.
0: Well, all I know is
1: we got to build up Carolina. We got to build up Tampa. We got to build up Vegas. Pretty soon it's going to have to be the next expansion round. We're going to have to build them up.
0: He retweeted it and now maybe he took away the retweet, so maybe he found out it's not even accurate.
1: Maybe Bettman got to him.
0: That's also possible, yeah. We're always at a disadvantage in flyover country.
1: They take us for granted.
0: Yeah,
1: man.
0: That's true.
1: You want to get to the controversy of the day?
0: Yeah, let's do it. Do we have resolution?
1: The controversy of the day.
0: Okay.
1: Lucas Herbert, or is it Hebert?
0: I'm going to go Hebert sounds more exotic.
1: He leads the Open, which is the British Open here, over there in Southport, England at Royal Birkdale. It's just known as the Open. He leads after 2 rounds, 8 under par. Bryson DeChambeau was, after his round, in second place all by himself at 7 under par. But the rules officials, after the round, said, we got to go back to hole 5. We think something might have happened in hole 5. You were in that thick, rough.
0: So there's no statute of limitations on that.
1: No.
0: Okay.
1: That's why a lot of times they'll call in after a round back in the day when
0: back
1: that would happen.
0: When they could do that, yeah.
1: So they go back out to hole 5. They go into the rough where he hit, I'm assuming it was his second shot. They go over his routine. They go over everything, and they determine that he did, in fact, improve his lie by stomping on the grass, the long grass that would have been in his backswing.
0: It's the fescue. I don't know why you call it. It's a great word, fescue.
1: Is it actually fescue?
0: It's accurate, yes.
1: So here's Grant Moi, the R&A referee, who was out there with Bryson. And then after telling him he was going to have to assess a 2-stroke penalty, had to give the guy a ride back to the clubhouse, sitting shotgun. Here's about 2 minutes of what went into the decision.
19: Mike. Bryson has been penalized two strokes for inadvertently improving the area of his intended swing, so intended backswing, on the fifth hole when he was playing his second shot. Basically, I'm going to explain the technicalities of the rule here for you. Rule 8-1 restricts what a player may do to improve any of the protected conditions affecting the stroke. And this includes the area of the player's intended swing. So an improvement means to alter one or more of the conditions affecting the stroke so that the player gains a potential advantage for the stroke. Now, I would stress that this applies even when the action is accidental, as it was in Bryson's case. The area of intended swing includes the entire area that might reasonably affect any part of the backswing, the downswing, or the completion of the swing for the intended stroke.
0: My God.
19: And importantly, what the prohibited action here is that the player mustn't move, bend, or break any growing or attached natural object. A player is allowed to fairly take their stance by taking reasonable actions to get
0: a
19: to the ball.
0: A wide stance at that.
19: And take a stance if, in some situations, that improves the condition affecting the stroke. But when doing so, the player must take the least intrusive course of action to deal with the particular situation and is not entitled to a normal stance or swing. I would reiterate, this rule applies even when there's no intention to improve the area, as was the case with Bryson.
0: And right. With that, I got
1: to
0: go.
1: And with that, I need to go. I do appreciate your call, though. Thank you so much. So even if he didn't intend to, which a lot of people think he did, I'm not sure. I don't know well. I don't know his gait well enough to know.
0: Well, realistically, if this rule's real, it can't matter. Okay? Because how do you possibly get in somebody's head to prove intent? Right? It almost has to be, if you commit the act, then we've got to nail you for it, whether you were intending it or not, because you're always going to say you didn't intend it. And how, do we slap you to a polygraph? How do you know?
1: Right.
0: How could you possibly know?
1: Exactly.
0: So that part, I guess the rule makes sense. It seems a little bit arcane to me, but that's the nature of the game of golf, which you love so much.
1: So how did he blow off the steam after the round? First of all, he has not confirmed yet if he's even playing tomorrow or not. He's bitter. He's bitter at the whole thing.
0: He just might leave.
1: Yes. I have to imagine he's going to play because he's still, I think, four shots back now. Three shots back.
0: Yeah. Because he was minus. He was one down and then he lost two
1: yes.
0: more, right? Yeah.
1: So he's at 5 under. The leader, as I mentioned, is at 8. So he's still in there. Go play. I know it sucks. If you don't think he did it and you're bitter, I understand. So how did he blow out the steam after the round? He went right to the range. Here's the Barstool Foreplay Pods chronicling of it. Bryson is beating balls on the range and offering media members beef sticks and almonds. You just cannot make it up. Brody Miller is there, took the video of it. It said Bryson has 15 or so media members waiting him out on the range. Turns around and said, "What do you guys think of this swing?" He then asked if we want some snacks. He offered almonds and beef sticks. So,
0: did he do any ranting then?
1: I haven't seen anything. Let me see if Brody has anything after. He's asked if he would like to share his story as he walks by, and it looks like he said something. I don't know what it is because I don't want to play it because it might be a swear word, but he just walked by the media. He didn't say anything. So anyway.
0: Doing some muttering. There it is.
1: Controversy at Royal Birkdale.
0: It's done in. There you go.
1: Where did I want to go next? Did I tease anything else? No, I didn't.
0: What's the LeBron update for today?
1: That there isn't one. Well, the LeBron update is that Anthony Edwards has called him, according to
0: more
1: your
0: than
1: reporting
0: once,
1: of what Johnny
0: Athletic
1: said.
0: Yeah.
1: That Ant
0: once
1: has called him.
0: With LaMelo.
1: LaMelo, who Anthony Edwards told the crowd at Fanatics Fest today in New York, in his audience that he held, that LaMelo's basically just been bunking up at Ant's place since he's been in town.
0: Yeah, and he's living check to check.
1: They've been kicking it, as Ant says. And Ant said he was going to hustle out of New York the second he was done with all of his obligations there, and he wanted to get back into town to hang out with LaMelo again. So,
0: is Ant a tattoo guy? I don't remember a tattoo on him. Does he have any?
1: I don't remember either.
0: Maybe they go out and get tattoos together, although LaMelo's got no more room.
1: Not a lot of room, yeah. They'd have to get pretty inventive.
0: Yeah.
1: But for those of you wondering if Anthony had at least talked to King
0: Confirmed
1: James.
0: Confirmed that he has more than once.
1: Which is, that's good.
0: And James getting a little heat finally from Adam Silver saying our whole schedule, we got sponsors. Come on, man, let's get to it. Claiming that we're not gonna make you wait much longer. That's being interpreted as early next week, maybe the day after the World Cup, maybe the day after that. I don't know. I don't think he's got any more appearances at Freak Fest, does he?
1: I don't think so. I think this was just the one. Yeah.
0: So in any case, did you also see the note where Jalen Brunson refused to sign a New York Giants either a jersey or a helmet?
1: Interesting.
0: I don't remember. I don't even know who he's a fan of, but it was like something religious. I just can't do it.
1: Is he from Chicago?
0: I might be right. Lavelle might know. He's a Chicago kid.
1: Or is he from? Yeah, I don't know.
0: I honestly do not remember where Jalen Brunson's from.
1: I feel like he's from Illinois.
0: You're right. You are right. He is from Illinois. Yeah.
1: So I don't know if it's Chicago or somewhere else in Illinois. So that's what's going on there.
0: Big one for the big series for the Twins.
1: Yeah, there's a story about how much beer we're drinking because of the World Cup.
0: Beer.
1: And how much the World Cup fans specifically are drinking. We're up 14% year over year as a country.
0: Jeez.
1: But it's the World Cup bump.
0: Yeah, that's what they call it.
1: Remember, like they had...
0: You know how many billions of dollars that brings into our economy? Just that beer?
1: It billions. Should be quite a bit,
0: yeah,
1: right?
0: Quite a bit, yeah, for no question.
1: The Sam Adams CEO... mentioned, you know, they ran out of beer in Boston, right, for the Scottish fans.
0: Correct.
1: He wrote this, and I'm going with it. At one point, we were pouring them a Sam Adams Boston Lager every 12 seconds. What a wonderful group of people, is what he says.
0: Ticket prices going down at all for the championship, for the final?
1: I haven't looked. I imagine no, because there's still time to keep them high. And maybe you can get lucky and get one for under $7,000 if you wait it out. But also, if you have a ticket to that.
0: Yeah.
1: And you either paid a $10,000 price, you're going, obviously. But even if you had it, presumably you got it because you really wanted to go, even if you got it early.
0: Yeah, but then you could make the argument that if I can make $100,000 on my tickets, I'd do
1: it. That's the interesting psychology experiment, right? What's your price?
0: That's it.
1: What's your price if you wanted to go? Also, though, there's going to be, I think, some smoke issues and some safety issues in New York and New Jersey.
0: Oh, great.
1: In a couple of days. So they are wondering how all that's going to go for the World Cup final. It's hard to say.
0: Which team has the advantage in smoke? Do we know? What do the analytics say?
1: How does La Roja do in smoke?
0: That's a good question.
1: You're the expert.
0: Not sure.
1: Messi's fine in any condition.
0: Will Ricky Rubio be there supporting his country?
1: That's a good question.
0: You blow in, got a private jet. He's got plenty of money.
1: He's making a million American.
0: I don't know how big a soccer guy he is, or a football guy he is.
1: Don't you assume?
0: You think he has to be.
1: I think you make the assumption.
0: But we'll see.
1: You mentioned Twins are back in action. Wrigley Field tonight, back at the friendly confines to start the post-All-Star game break portion of the season. Bailey Ober on the mound for the Twins, who are 48-49 as we begin tonight. They're three games back of the Guardians and White Sox in the American League Central Division race and knotted up with the Mariners for the final wild card.
0: Coombdog reminds us Cubs are as streaky as they've been, are 12 over 500 starting 42. Tonight.
1: Number one wild card in the National League.
0: And he also told us that when he had a talk with a pitching coach, a Major League Baseball pitching coach who shall remain nameless, that he was told, Coomer was, that I'm no longer a pitching coach. I am a throwing coach. It's just about throwing as hard as you can three times over the plate.
1: Into the rectangular box.
0: Into the rectangular box before you get four balls outside the rectangular box. That's it. That there's no art to it. There's nothing like that. He's not as curmudgeonly as Frank Viola about some of these changes, but it's clear they bother him too. The difference is, he's got to stay engaged in it because of the job he does every day, which is analyze.
1: And he still loves the game.
0: And he still loves the game. But it's clear he, too, is bothered by some of the changes to his favorite game.
1: I do wish I could have been there when he told Jack Morris, who he refers to as Sunshine, that the only thing he wants for his pitcher is just get the faster you throw it and get on with our lives, the more we get to play. And I don't think the artist, formerly known as Jack Morris, the pitching artist, took too kindly to that
0: Sunshine
1: bit of feedback.
0: Is as good a sports nickname for a player as curmudgeonly as there's ever been, as there's been in the history of the game.
20: Go get him.
0: I mean, how good a nickname. And the beauty of it is, Coombdog could get away with
1: it.
0: He could play with him.
1: Yes. And the way he says it.
0: Yeah, the way he says Sunshine.
1: Sunshine didn't like that when I'd say it's that, just, Danny.
0: It's one of the. I mean, it's as good as it gets, is it not?
1: It is. It's
0: I mean,
1: so
0: how
1: perfect.
0: Do you top that nickname?
1: I don't know if you can.
0: Against type. I mean, it's just perfect.
1: The fan of BigDeck.com want to give you a shot to win bonus bucks. It is our national cash contest. Final keyword of the week is dollar. 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
0: The only nickname that might be better, and he too, like Jack Morris, was once a guest on the Bumper to Bumper program, is Don Rickles, forever known as Mr. Warmth.
1: That's
0: Mr.
1: Good.
0: Warmth. How good is that?
1: It's a great name.
0: It's tremendous. Lavelle in about 10 minutes.
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0: Our smoke conditions here have improved, correct? Despite the fact that it's still basically 100 degrees.
1: They have, but it sounds like more smoke's coming through tomorrow.
0: Oh.
1: According to the National Weather Service forecast.
0: That's unfortunate.
1: But today has been fine.
0: Example of how this is affecting things elsewhere, the Cleveland Guardians are postponing their game in Cleveland against the Pittsburgh Pirates due to air quality concerns. I'm looking at a shot of over Lake Erie. It does look pretty smoky. So it's definitely worse there now than it is here, but maybe it's going to change again. Yeah. I don't know.
1: Up north, it's still pretty bad.
0: The weather,
1: here.
0: I mean, the heat, I don't know when it's supposed to break here. I think tomorrow we might top out at like 88 or 89. So that's a little better, right? Because what's our current temp, do you know? Is it like 95?
1: Let me hit refresh here. It looks like 94.
0: And the dew point is still tropical here, correct?
1: 69.
0: Oh, 69. I think that's going to get a little bit better. And then I think we got some cold front blowing in next week eventually.
1: Tuesday will be 81. Wednesday will be 81.
0: Mm.
1: Thursday will be 85, according to the detailed forecast from the National Weather Service.
0: And the State Fair

0: And to celebrate, it's time. It's finally that time of year. The 2026 Initials Invitational Tournament is underway. The first game of the entire tournament took place this morning on the Power Trip Morning Show. Let's listen.
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2: All right, this is quarterfinal number one of the 2026 Initials Invitational. Nine quarterfinals, the winners will advance. We will schedule round two based on who advances. There are wild cards, so whoever the top scorers are that don't win will advance as well. And in the past, we've tried to determine exactly what that means, but every year, sometimes there's three, sometimes there's six. So we're just going to, the committee will figure that out, the wild cards down the road, but at least nine people will advance to round two. Starting today, you guys ready to figure out who's moving on? Let's do this.
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2: All right, let's go around the room, see who's playing, who they're playing for. 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
2: Chad Greenway, how are you?
5: I'm doing well. Welcome I can't aboard. Complain.
3: Yeah. Skull.
2: Everything good?
5: Skull Bikes.
2: What's new in Greenway's
5: good.
2: World? What's going on, man?
5: Oldest is shipped off to college all summer, which has been interesting, dynamic for the family. That was tough. That might have been the most emotional thing I've had in a while, but she's doing well. Kids are doing great. We're chasing kids around, but trying to get in that lake once in a while, like everybody else.
2: Her her first game at Kentucky is when?
5: That's a good question. I think late November is when she starts.
2: Late November.
5: Yes.
2: Man, that's going to be super cool.
3: But the grind has already started.
5: Grind's starting. Oh, yeah.
2: Yep. Good for her.
5: It's like a full-time job, which I love.
3: Mm-hmm.
5: Yeah.
2: Dov Lambert is here. Hi, Dov. What happens if Dov wins, Sauce?
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2: From The Athletic, John Krasinski returns to the Initials Invitational. Hi, John.
6: What's up, guys?
2: How are you, man?
6: Good, I'm great. Let's do this.
2: People can read your stuff at The Athletic, and it's a pay site, I've been told.
6: It is a pay site, part of the New York Times, but if you watch on Twitter, we put a lot of free links out.
4: You guys do. I appreciate that.
5: Can You're I welcome. Just tell you that Can he's you one of the good ones?
3: He is one of the good ones.
4: John's there the best.
5: Yeah. I mean, in the locker room, he's kind of a... His eyes stay high.
6: That's right.
5: But he's...
6: And they have to be higher for me, Chad, because I'm 5'7", so it's like I got to crane the neck up a little bit more.
5: He's one of the good ones, though.
2: Because you're an employee of the New York Times, you get access to all those games for free.
6: All the games for free.
2: Yeah. Are you good at Wordle?
6: No, not at all.
2: You're not good at Wordle?
6: Nope. So I'm just hoping to get one or two here and get out of here.
2: Fair enough. Kelsey Cook has a big announcement on Monday. You can follow her on social media to see where that special is going to be. You recorded it a couple months ago. That was the Fitzgerald, correct? Is that where that was?
7: Yeah, Fitzgerald Theater.
2: That was awesome.
7: Thank you. Thanks for coming.
2: Yeah, so that'll be... And apparently Marnie ruined it by laughing like a squirrel being murdered.
5: I can't wait to listen to this.
7: Listen for that. I mean, you can't miss it.
2: I can't wait to find out if it's her. Because I know that was their plan. And they wanted to do it just to be a part of the special.
3: She'll know, too. Oh, when she watches it, she'll be like, yeah.
2: That was me.
3: Or no, it wasn't.
7: Yeah.
2: We'll have to play clips of it and analyze, like, the Zapruder film, whether or not it was actually Marnie's left.
5: I'm just proud of Corey left his house that night.
2: I did.
5: That's good for you.
2: I did leave the house.
5: Talk about branching out.
2: I know. It was a big day for me. Sauce, what happens if Kelsey wins?
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2: 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You guys ready to maybe give away some money?
4: Yeah, yes. 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
2: One of our callers gets a crack at $120,000. 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
1: So this thing's been going up for years. It goes up $500 every week. If the caller gets one letter in the right spot, they win $250, which is awesome. But if they get them both, they win the whole thing. Yeah. And that's $120,000. If it happens today, it's going to derail the whole game.
2: What a Friday. Yeah.
1: It would be awesome.
2: That would be amazing.
1: Sweet. Chad, we always let the lowest seed determine the fate of the caller. I have nine games.
2: Yeah. I get to pick it?
1: Pick a number 1 through 9, and then that's what that's the set that we'll use today, and that's what the caller has to guess. 1 through 9.
2: 7.
1: You're going all the way to 7.
3: Tavares?
1: Yep. There we go. Number 7.
2: D-Jack.
1: Number 7.
2: May God rest us.
4: Yeah, RIP, man.
3: Yeah.
1: All right. Okay. Let's get a caller. Let's see if they win a lot of money. Bump, bump, bump, bump, bump. Good morning. What is your name?
5: Hey, my name is Charles.
1: Hi, Charles. Hey. Charles, you have a chance at $120,000. That's pretty cool, right?
2: Please do this.
5: Yeah, it is. I can't believe I got through.
1: Yeah, you got through. That's the hardest thing. It's harder to get through than it is to actually guess the initials statistically. So you've already got the hard part out of the way. Let's do the easy part and just tell me the right combo for $120,000. Go for it.
5: I'm going to guess C-L.
1: C-L. Are those your own initials?
5: They are.
1: You went with your own initials. Interesting. It's worked once. It worked for Carl.
5: Yeah, I know, right?
1: Yeah, you never know. All right, Charles is guessing CL. If he has one right, he wins $250. If they're both correct, he wins $120,000. Carl guessed CR back in the day. He won $31,500 because he guessed his own initials.
4: Oh. Uh-huh.
1: Yeah, it sounds like whoever's in the background is pretty disappointed. Yeah. and they should be. And they should be. Because the money's not coming. Sorry, Charles. No, no C, no L. I blame Chad Greenway. Again, you picked the wrong one.
2: Sorry, that's on me. I'll take that.
1: What if CL's one of the other eight?
3: Dodd did that 1 year, right? He picked the wrong envelope.
1: Someone would have won. Yeah. I think that is
2: correct. You give that little smirk. You give a little smirk on that.
1: Like, yeah, I don't have a poker face.
2: Your poker face is...
1: For people that are listening for the first time, because maybe one of the competitors brought them in and they're not completely familiar with this game, it's 12 items. They can be people, places, things, phrases. It can be absolutely anything. They're going to share the same set of initials that I'll reveal here in a second. There are 6 clues per item. As soon as they know what I'm describing, they yell at their name is their buzzer. If they get it right, they get 1 point. If they get it wrong, they're out for the remainder of just that item when we play best out of 12. Everybody ready?
2: Let's do this.
1: Here we go. Quarterfinal number 1. The initials for game 1 of the tournament, WD. The letter W.
2: Mm.
1: And then the letter D.
2: Mm. Use that in a sentence.
1: Here we go. WD number 1.
6: Clue number 1.
1: Underwent a name change in 1931.
6: Clue number 2.
1: One of the words means a secluded hollow or small valley usually covered with trees or turf.
6: Clue number 3.
1: Is famous for an abundance of water.
3: John.
1: Go for it.
3: Wisconsin Dells.
2: That's right.
1: That is the Wisconsin Dells.
3: You go
1: every year, and you were all over that. Kelsey, you've lived here long enough. You know what the Dells are, right?
7: I have heard of them, never been.
1: Got it.
3: Okay. Dells bangs.
2: I'm not 100% behind Creasel on that one.
1: On loving the Dells?
2: Yes.
1: You're anti-Dells?
2: No, I didn't say that.
1: Oh, okay.
3: How dare you?
1: Creasel has one. He takes an early lead. Here's number 2 of WD.
6: Clue number 1.
1: The goal is to have just one.
7: Kelsey.
1: Okay.
7: Wedding day?
2: That's right.
1: Oh, nice. Wow. Kelsey, jeez.
2: Well done. I blame you.
7: I'm getting married next month. I felt
1: wow.
7: A little bit of an unfair advantage.
3: Yeah, I've had two, so I wasn't going to get
7: it'll be my second, and I have jokes about it. It's both our seconds. I was like, oh, this is
2: that was elite.
1: Dang, that was very good. Wow, thanks. After one clue, Kelsey gets wedding day and ties John Creasel atop the leaderboard after two. All right, Kelsey has one. Creasel has one. Here's number three of WD.
6: Clue number one.
1: Can have tables.
6: Clue number two.
1: Starts white.
6: Clue number three.
1: Often opened.
6: Clue number four.
1: Has been saved.
6: Clue number five.
1: Eventually features black text.
7: Kelsey.
1: Yep.
7: Word document.
2: That's right.
1: Kelsey Cook takes the lead with Word document. Two in a row for Kelsey, and she leads John Creasel 2-1. Everybody else yet to score, but plenty of time. Here we go. Number four with Kelsey in the lead. Number four of WD.
6: Clue number one.
1: One of the words is actually a city's name.
6: Clue number two.
1: Covered in green and yellow.
6: Clue number three.
1: Outside, a sign reads 530 seating capacity.
6: Clue number four.
1: In 2020's Oscar winner for Best Picture, Nomadland, characters took jobs here.
6: Clue number five.
1: Known for an insane number of billboards.
2: Chad.
1: Oh, man. I think John was first. Don't nobody say anything for a second. If Halverson could quickly do the instant replay. That was very close. I think Creasel got you by a sliver, but we'll see.
6: Thanks. Clue number five.
1: Known for an insane number of billboards.
2: John.
1: I feel like it's John. Anybody disagree? I think I'm it was John. That. John.
3: Wall drug.
1: Yeah, and that's Chad's wheelhouse, too.
7: What is it?
1: Wall drug. You're getting a weird list.
2: It's in Wall.
3: We just
2: Wall, South Dakota.
7: Yeah. South Dakota. Oh, I've never even heard of it.
3: I ate at a place in Mitchell that your name is on a locker there.
2: Oh, yeah. Get in there. Yeah.
3: Blarney's.
2: I grew up right in the next town, Mount Vernon.
1: Wait, so your name is, you have a locker Lever at two. Wall drug?
3: No, at Blarney's in Mitchell, South Dakota. Mitchell. Yeah.
1: Got it.
2: Corn Palace.
1: I thought you had a Wall drug reference.
2: You go to the Corn Palace?
8: Corn Palace, legendary.
2: You didn't go in.
8: Mm-mm. Oh, it's a great spot.
1: Kelsey, Wall drug is one of those places that you feel like when you go to Western South Dakota, you have to stop at Wall drug because everybody stops. And then you go there and you go,
2: oh,
1: that's a one-time stop.
7: Okay.
1: It's a one-timer.
2: It's also close to entry of the Badlands, so it's got
1: exactly.
2: Spot. Yeah.
1: The area is spectacular.
2: That's cool.
1: Wall drug is a one-time
2: What's spot. Not spectacular is getting beat out by Creasel.
1: That is correct. Kelsey has two. John Creasel has two. Krasinski, Dov Lambert, and Greenway yet to score, but there's still eight items left in game number one. Here's number five of WD.
6: Clue number one.
1: Might follow an achievement.
6: Clue number two.
1: This might be your preference.
6: Clue number three.
1: Kelsey.
7: Oh, well done.
2: That's right.
1: Oh, wow. Jeez.
8: Okay.
1: Kelsey is locked in.
2: Yeah. Nice job.
1: Well done is the right answer.
3: On the first clue, too. Right or
1: two. Second. Might be your preference. You got the steak hint. That's where your mind went.
2: Yeah,
7: but then I went questioning backwards. The first
2: it's a great
7: one.
2: Clue.
3: Yeah. Well done is never in my mind.
2: No, wrong.
3: Right
2: rare.
3: Yeah.
1: How's that room doing over there, Dov? John, you guys are
8: nice and quiet.
1: Room?
8: It's chill over here. It's nice and relaxing.
0: My mic's been off the whole time. I've rung in every time.
2: Over here, one thing is not like the other.
1: All right, Kelsey takes the lead with 3. Creasel has 2, but there's still 7 items to go. Here's number 6 of WD.
6: Clue number 1.
1: Might have a mask.
6: Clue number 2.
1: Might have bones.
6: Clue number 3.
1: Might have animal skins.
7: Kelsey.
3: John.
1: Kelsey was first.
7: Witch doctor.
1: Oh my God. Look at Kelsey.
2: I was not Kelsey.
8: Witch doctor.
2: I was not close on that one.
8: Not even
2: my brain was way over here.
3: Damn it.
1: Wow. Kelsey's just behind record pace because the all-time record is 9, and you're at 4 at halftime.
2: Wow. Okay. Well done.
1: Whew, geez. All right. Kelsey has 4. Creasel has 2. Everybody else is already in big, big trouble. But yeah, there are 6 items to go. Here's number 7 of WD.
6: Clue number 1.
1: Involves manipulation or deception.
6: Clue number 2.
1: Is used to attract.
6: Clue number 3.
1: This is superficial improvement.
6: Clue number 4.
1: This is used to showcase products.
6: Clue number 5.
1: This makes something look better than it is. Tough one. Final clue number 7.
6: Clue number 6.
1: A decorative store display you can see from outside.
0: Dov
1: was first. 5, 4, 3.
0: Window dressing?
1: Yes. That is window dressing, and Dov Lambert on the board.
7: That was a tough one.
1: If he hadn't gotten that, I think all 4 of you said your name simultaneously. Yeah. I have no idea what we would have done for who rang in second. So
0: you're
1: thanks,
0: welcome,
1: Dov.
0: Core.
1: Appreciate it, Dov. All right, Dov's on the board. Kelsey has 4. Creasel has 2. Dov Lambert has 1 with 5 items to go. Nobody is mathematically out yet, even though Kelsey is doing well with 4. Here's number 8 of WD.
6: Clue number 1.
1: Part of the official name means badger in German.
6: Clue number 2.
1: Archie and Amos were famously tied to artist Andy Warhol.
6: Clue number 3.
1: Sometimes run in front of thousands of people.
6: Clue number 4.
1: Are actually excellent hunters.
7: Kelsey.
1: Why not?
7: Wiener dog?
8: That's right.
0: Wiener.
1: I blame Chad. You picked this combo. This is hitting her right between the eyes.
2: Yes,
1: she
2: it is.
1: Is pulling away Kelsey Cook with 5 points. Dang, Kelsey.
2: Mm.
1: This is nuts. All right. 4 to go. That mathematically eliminates Chad and John Krasinski.
8: It's a good run.
1: But keep playing. Why not? Keep playing.
2: Listen, I've been kicked off the show before this game. You know, I don't want to do it again. It wasn't a good feeling. Come on, Johnny K. Let's go.
1: Dov, you need all 4 to tire.
0: No problem.
1: But you're not mathematically out. Creasel, you are 3 back with 4 to go. So, Kelsey, if you get any of the remaining 4, you're the winner and you're moving on.
7: Okay.
8: Okay.
1: Right. Okay. Sure, I guess I'll just do that.
8: That seems easy.
1: Number 9. Kelsey going for the win. Number 9 of WD.
6: Clue number 1.
1: Likely comes from loved ones.
6: Clue number 2.
1: Aims for potentially large sums of money.
0: Dov.
1: Yep.
0: 4, 3,
1: two, one. Nope. Dov Lambert out for the rest of number nine.
6: Clue number three.
1: Follows a fatality.
6: Clue number four.
1: It's commonly connected to car accidents.
6: Clue number five.
1: Is often associated with negligence.
7: Kelsey.
1: Yep.
7: Wrongful death.
9: That's right.
1: This is an epic freaking run. You're putting on a show. Oh, that locks it up. Kelsey wins quarterfinal number one.
9: Way to go, dominant.
1: Kelsey. But let's put this out into the ether, Kelsey. In the history of initials, we're on game what? 636. Doyoung Park, AJ Mansoor, and Sauce have put up nines. If you get the last three, you tie the all-time record.
9: Nice.
7: Oh, my God.
1: It's only been done. Doe did it once. I think Sauce has done it twice. And AJ once. I think it's twice, right? Sauce, twice? Yeah, he's saying yes. So I think it's four times out of 635 games we've had a nine. You just need all three. All three, and you tie the record.
7: Okay.
1: Dang. All right. Kelsey's moving play anymore? On. Almost never. Marnie just wins. Here's number 10. Just to run up the score, number 10 of WD.
6: Clue number one.
1: Is weakened.
7: Kelsey.
1: Yep.
7: Watered down.
1: All right, there goes the shot at the record, but why not? No, not bad.
3: When he made that face, I thought you were right.
9: Yeah.
1: I just every time you've rung in, you had it, so I just assumed. I'm like, she's going to get it. She's going to get it. All right, so Kelsey does not get number 10.
7: Okay.
6: Clue number two.
1: Sometimes thrown.
6: Clue number three.
1: Might have been shot.
3: John. Wounded duck.
9: That's right.
1: That is a wounded duck. Now, Creasel, don't forget, keep playing because wild cards are in play. Three's a good score.
3: I don't quit. Mama didn't raise a quitter.
1: Four or five would almost guarantee that you're advancing with a wild card, so keep playing. Kelsey has six. John has three. Krasinski and Chad, zero. Dov Lambert has one. There's two to go.
9: Here's
1: number 11. Number 11 of WD.
6: Clue number one.
1: Might involve reading.
6: Clue number two.
1: Is often part of a routine.
6: Clue number three.
1: This is gradual.
6: Clue number four.
1: Parties do this sometimes.
6: Clue number five.
1: This follows stress.
9: Chad?
1: Yep.
9: Wind down?
10: That's right.
1: Oh, nice. Chad. There you go. There you go, bud. Wind down gets Chad Greenway on the board, and there's one to go in game number one of the 2026 Initials Invitational. Here's the last one, number 12 of WD.
6: Clue number one.
1: Should be relatively comfortable.
6: Clue number two.
1: But this is subjective based on age and fitness.
6: Clue number three.
1: This is likely mentioned or measured in time.
6: Clue number four.
1: Is relatively close.
9: Dov.
1: Yep.
9: Walking distance.
1: Distance. And that wraps up game number one. Kelsey Cook, congratulations.
7: Thank you. Moving on
1: to the semifinals of the 2026 Initials Invitational. See, now when you come back, your special will be out and we can tell everybody exactly where it is. Now you got to come back in like, 2 months, give or take.
11: There you have it. What a performance from Kelsey Cook.
10: just dominating the game. And thank you to Chad Greenway for picking that set of initials so that I didn't have to play that later. That wraps up Fan on Demand. Thank you to Kinetico. 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
16: 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Next week on Netflix, Tuesday, it's a comedy special as Bill Maher accepts the Kennedy Center Mark Twain Prize for American Humor and the debut of the third season of WWE Unreal. Next Wednesday on Netflix, the premiere of the French action drama Elite Force, as well as the documentary film A Toxic Love Story. Next Thursday, the launch of season 2 of the Netflix romantic drama Ransom Canyon, starring Josh Duhamel and Minka Kelly. Next Friday on Netflix, the debut of the new comedy film 72 Hours, starring Kevin Hart and SNL's Marcelo Hernandez. Next Monday on Hulu, the 15th season start of King of the Hill. Next Wednesday on Hulu, the second season premiere of the Korean drama A Shop for Killers. Next Thursday on Paramount Plus, the fourth season launch of Star Trek Strange New Worlds. Next Friday on Apple TV, the debut of the comedy film The Dink, starring Jake Johnson. Next Friday over on Tubi, the start of the new adult animated comedy series Breaking Bear. And next Sunday on AMC Plus, the third season premiere of The Walking Dead, Dead City.
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17: Dangerous heat remains the biggest concern across portions of the South and Central U.S. High temperatures and humidity expected to push heat index values well into the triple digits in some locations, creating a risk for heat-related illnesses. Officials are urging residents to stay hydrated and limit outdoor activity during the hottest part of the day. Meanwhile, strong thunderstorms expected to develop across parts of the plains, Midwest, and East. Some storms could produce heavy rainfall, damaging winds, frequent lightning, and some localized flash flooding. In the West, wildfire concerns continue in several areas. Dry vegetation, gusty winds, and lightning from thunderstorms are increasing the risk of new fire starts across portions of the Pacific Northwest and the Northern Rockies. In the desert Southwest, monsoon moisture remaining in place, Arizona and New Mexico can expect evening thunderstorms throughout the weekend. Forecasters say much of the nation continuing to experience a mix of summer heat and active thunderstorms as weather systems move from west to east over the coming weekend. That's your national forecast. I'm Monica Nelson.
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